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Hey, it's Kendra. Looking forward to hanging out with you tonight. I had a blast hanging out with you all week. Yeah, I was filling in all week. So not just the weekends. You had me all week.

It's Kendra. They took a survey and they asked, do you believe in true love? What percentage of people do you think said yes? 70%. I was so pleasantly surprised by that number. I'll just be completely honest with you. When I was younger, much younger, I definitely believed in true love. And then I got married when I was 20 and I was in a not great marriage for 17 years. And it totally took away that belief I had of true love. And whenever I finally divorced, I thought, I'll never marry again. I did not believe in true love. And then a year after my divorce, my now husband showed up in my life, swept me off my feet. We've been married for almost 16 years now. And I can tell you, I definitely now believe in soulmates. I believe in true love. I think it's marrying your best friend. I really do think that that's what it is. But yeah, I do believe in it now. What about you? Do you believe in true love?

research, he said he found one sign that your relationship will last a lifetime. And that sign is this, that you're very best friends. Oh, I find that to be so true. I was in a long relationship before my husband, and we were not best friends. And I definitely think that that was one of the reasons that it didn't make it. I mean, we didn't really enjoy hanging out together or things like that. My husband and I celebrate 15 years very soon. And he is my very best friend and I am his. Like we never get tired of being around each other. We laugh so hard at the silliest things and we can be our authentic selves around each other. And he is my very best friend and he is the love of my life. And I know that I'm his. And so I find that to be so true. So I'm going to give a thumbs up to this Harvard professor. Dude, you nailed it. You nailed it.

0: It's Kendra with completely random and useless information for your Saturday night. Did you know that there are approximately 5.2 million trees in New York City alone? Did you guess that high of a number, that many trees in New York? I was surprised. I really, really was. The first canceled show to get an Emmy nomination was Drive back in 2007. It was like this cross-country race car on Fox. It got canceled after four episodes, but got a nomination for outstanding visual effects. And then the phrase seven-year itch. Do you know where that comes from? A lot of people use it to describe like a time in your marriage when, you know, there's no hope for relief, boring marriages, things like that. It actually is used to describe scabies because back before they could be treated, they lasted for 7 years. Wow. Did you know that 7 year itch had to do with scabies? Me either. So random, so useless for you today. You're welcome.
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It's Kendra. 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

0: teacher.
1: It's Kendra. Here's my question for you today. You know, I like to ask you a question, something to think about each day. So you're in the bathroom, wherever that may be. Other people are around. Okay. You're in the bathroom. Somebody knocks on the door. What do you say? What do you say if somebody knocks on the door when you're in the bathroom? I saw this thread online today. The one that was the most popular was, someone's in here. Why? This is making me laugh. Someone's in here, which is what I would say for sure. Number two was occupied. And then number three was, I'm almost done. I'll be out in a minute. And so what do you say if somebody knocks on the door? I thought of mine and it definitely was, someone's in here. Why is this making me laugh?

0: wanted.
1: It's Kendra. There's a middle school teacher in Virginia, and she has started a cursive club. I don't know why I said that in air quotes. You can't even see me, but it's for students who want to learn and improve their cursive writing skills. I love this, but it immediately, I flashed back to when I was in fourth grade, and my parents said, Kendra, if you get straight A's, we will buy you a brand new bicycle, your dream bicycle with the banana seat. Oh, I dreamed of it. I worked so hard to get straight A's, and I got straight A's in everything except cursive writing. And that teacher gave me a B minus. Are you kidding me? Mrs. Carmen, I haven't forgotten. All these years later, you stole that banana seat bike from me. They did get me a used bike. It didn't have a banana seat. And so I've never forgotten that. I got a B minus in cursive. That was her decision on whether or not to give that to me. I made straight A's and everything else. I digress.

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1: Love it!

0: drunk I die for you.
1: It's Kendra. I read the results of a study today and I was like, what? Like that. Yeah. My mind was blown because it said this. Elevator buttons are filthier than toilet seats. So if you're going to be touching an elevator button today, they suggest that you use the back of your hand or your knuckle instead of your, like, you know, hand that you might be touching your face with or something. 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

It's Kendra. There is a new trending category on social media right now. It's called divorce talk, where people are openly sharing like their struggles online of, you know, ending years long marriages and partnerships and things like that. And so I wanted to just talk about that.

Kendra, they took a survey recently and discovered that 41% of people believe that every message needs to include an emoji to be complete. And I was like, yes, I agree with that completely, because it's so hard to read tone. You know, you don't know how someone's saying something when it's just written word. But if they put like a huge smiley face, then you know what their tone was, right? I'm a fan of emojis. I want to use them in work emails, but I stop myself so much because I know it's like not supposed to do it in work emails. But you know what? You know what? I'm just doing it. I'm just going to use emojis in my work emails. Who's going to stop me, right? Warrior emoji.

0: It's Kendra. I think I saw this last year on TikTok, but it's making the rounds again. And it is something to think about when you're thinking about, I'm putting this in air quotes, saving a spider's life by putting it outside. Scientists are saying that most house spiders have never, ever lived outside at all. So moving them out to the yard doesn't return them to a native habitat. It's like a death sentence for them because they've never lived outside and you're taking them from their home. I'm so sad about that. I've already grieved it about the amount of spiders that I moved outside thinking I was doing a good thing. But now I know, and now I know, just shoo them, just shoo, and then they'll go back in the wall or whatever, just shoo, and then they'll go back and leave you alone, okay? They're not messing with you, and so there's the thing to do with the inside spider. Don't put it outside.
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Hey, it's Kendra. Are you thinking about getting a pet? Have you ever considered adoption? Head to my Facebook page. I post an animal pretty much daily that's needing a good home. 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

It's Kendra. A second season just dropped of one of my favorite all-time shows, and I want to see if you are also watching it. So this is just his second season. It's Leanne on Netflix. I love it so much, and I don't know if it's because most of the characters are around my age, and so it's like things that I relate to is why I'm loving it so much, but I just think that she is so, so funny. And so if you're looking for a new show, just a comedy sitcom, you should check it out on Netflix. It's Leanne. I think she's great.

It's Kendra. Here's a question for you. Let's see. I want you to sincerely take a guess on this before I give you the answer, okay? So they did a study to find out how many cells we have in our body, how many cells we have in our body. Women and men have different amounts. So just, you know, make a random guess. How many cells do you think women have in their body? Do you have a guess? I think you need to go way higher because the answer is 28 trillion. 28 trillion cells in our bodies. Men have 36 trillion. Would you, did you go to the trillions at all when you guessed how many cells were in your body? No way. I wasn't even in the billions. I don't even think I was in the millions.

0: It's Kendra. I got to get out of here. Have a great rest of your night. Taylor Swift up next. Bye. Love ya.
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I used to think about immature things. 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
6: So we need to have an intervention with one of us.
7: Oh, God.
6: Uh-oh. Why are you oh-godding?
7: I bet you it's Nate. Me.
8: Why do okay. you always assume it's you?
6: It's him.
7: What is it this time?
6: Well, there needs to be an intervention here. You know, Gandhi, yes. You lead the charge.
8: Nate has been parading around and basically cosplaying or LARPing as a pauper. And we need to intervene with him.
9: I don't know what that is. What is that?
8: A pauper?
6: A pauper. P-A-U-P-E-R.
7: Oh, a pauper.
8: I was like, wait.
9: A P-A-U-P-E-R.
8: Yeah, okay. Like yes. a pauper.
10: Like a poor person?
8: A poor person. Oh. Yes. Yeah. And I know he's not.
9: Okay.
8: And I appreciate it, but I think we need to step in and
9: How
8: help you.
9: How am I cosplaying poor?
8: Nate, you walk around asking for cups of detergent.
9: Okay, I did that once.
8: You asked me for once. A cup of dirt.
9: Yes.
11: But hold on, but I see why he did that, because dirt. They only sell dirt like soil in like gigantic bags.
7: Thank you.
8: No.
11: And he just needs a little bit.
6: You know what's so sad? You can't even afford dirt.
7: I can't. No. No, I can. I just don't want to waste. See, I feel like you would
6: waste dirt. There's plenty of dirt.
7: No. I have an indoor plant that I rescued from this hovel that we call a workplace. And it literally needs a coffee cup of potting soil. I have gone to multiple places asking, do you have potting soil? I just literally need a cup. Sorry, you need to buy the whole bag. It's 8 pounds. What am I going to do with 8 pounds of potting soil?
8: Get more plants.
7: No, I don't have it. I live in a shoebox.
11: You could have gone to like a hardware store. They probably got a torn bag.
7: I was going to steal, and then I'm like, okay, then
8: he's
7: I'll be the
8: stealing.
7: Thief.
8: Hello?
7: Then I'll be the thief.
11: Pauper.
12: Small bags for $2.
8: I know. They're
7: I don't
8: so
7: need the whole
8: and
7: bag.
8: I'm
7: the
8: wrong size. Coming from Cheapy McCheap's throwing
7: you guys, both of you.
12: You asked me.
7: Both of you. Said, oh, I got potting soil.
12: You know
7: soil.
12: What I'm going to do? Tomorrow morning, I'm going to come in with a coffee cup. I'm going to go outside where all the dogs piss.
8: No, I don't. No.
12: You'll never know.
8: Say.
12: You'll okay. never know.
6: All right, okay. So far, you couldn't go out and buy detergent. So you asked someone to bring a cup.
7: You couldn't
6: get dirt. So what else? Is there anything else on the list that you can use as exhibits?
8: Nate, would you like to talk about the things that you're doing?
7: No, I feel like this is enough.
8: Wow.
7: I mean, here's the thing. You know, you read those stories about how do these, not saying I'm rich, but how do rich people become rich? They don't spend their money. So this shirt I'm wearing, I've had it for 9 years. Great. It's still a shirt. It's still fine. It still works.
6: Okay. All right. Yeah, well, Frog has something he wants to say to you.
11: No, I just, like, the detergent, that's not going to go bad. You're going to have to wash clothes again. So, I mean, you could have brought your own detergent. Like, I was on your side with the dirt.
8: Wait, let's not forget, he also saves all of his laundry to drive it home to Pennsylvania.
7: Do you know how much laundry is here?
8: At his parents' house instead of just doing laundry while he's here.
6: When you live in New York City, it's a given. You take the big bag of laundry, you drag it down the street, and they do it for you.
7: You know how many times those ladies have lost socks? I mean, they're sweet ladies, but they've lost my socks. They've lost underwear. Plus, I don't know about y'all, but I don't like to put my clothes in the dryer. Most of them I hang dry. And you can't. They charge you per item. They charge you $1 per item to hang dry. I'm going to spend $70.
11: Well, no, they charge you to hang dry. The friggin' air's doing the work. What are they charging you for?
7: Exactly. It's the labor of them hanging it on a line. I don't know.
8: He drives it to Pennsylvania.
7: By the way, I paid for those washing machines in my parents' house. I paid for the house.
8: Do you let your mom wash your clothes when you get there?
7: She'll help me fold it because she's my mom.
8: Aww, hello.
6: And
8: so
6: the washer
8: cute.
6: And dryer that you have in your mom's house, were they on sale?
7: Damn right they were. Good ones? I got a deal. I know a guy. I know Scotty's guy. That's how I got him.
6: Okay, all right.
7: You got to know a guy. I don't know what you guys are so upset about.
6: Is there any? No one's upset, but it's just, okay, is there anything that you splurge on that you overpay for?
7: My lady truck, I probably, you know. But I did get a deal on that because, you know, at the time they were going for above asking. And I
6: Your Tacoma?
7: Somebody, my Tacoma, yeah. I found somebody that I just got it for sticker. Pretty happy about that.
6: Okay.
8: All right. He needs that truck to take the laundry to Pennsylvania.
7: I do.
11: Yeah.
6: You have to haul all that laundry. Well, so, okay, what other splurges?
7: Oh,
6: You don't spend money.
7: I really don't. I'm going to be one of these guys that dies, and they're like, you had $9 million, but he lived in a studio apartment.
11: Okay. This reminds me. I had lunch with Nate. It was last December because we were in Miami for the Y100 Jingle Ball. We had lunch at the Fountain Blue, and we ordered chicken fingers and french fries. And I left two chicken fingers. Nate goes, hey, you can eat those?
7: Yeah.
11: I'm like, no. I'm going to take them back to my room. He literally got a box and took them back to his room again.
7: Why are you wasting
11: those chicken fingers? That was his midnight snack.
7: Chicken fingers. They're chicken tenders.
8: Wow. Don't forget, he also wants art for his apartment, but he wants to borrow it from people. He doesn't want to buy it somewhere.
6: He wants to borrow art. He can't go buy art.
7: You have so much art, Elvis. I don't see why he can't borrow it. People do that all the time. They let the Met borrow a painting, and on loan from Elvis Duran.
6: Okay, but maybe it's just me. It's a gay guy decorating thing. But, I mean, you don't really buy art because you're just filling up a space. You buy art because it talks to you. It's something that you can relate with. Gandhi, you get that. Daniel,
8: absolutely.
6: You get it.
8: Yeah, of course. Sure.
6: Artwork is something that you can relate with and something you're going to keep forever.
7: But you have so much that's just muzzled sitting rolled up in your bedroom. It's not even speaking. Put a gag on it.
0: Can I share the other side of this coin and I come to Nate's rescue for a second?
6: What coin is it? It's a penny because that's all you can afford.
7: Roger was almost going to.
8: Wooden nickel.
0: Well, so when I got my new apartment, Nate and I went out to dinner. And we went to this place in the city, and it was, it was not exactly a diner. It was actually a pretty nice dinner where I expected that we were going to split the bill. Mm-hmm. At the end of the dinner, he grabs my hand as I'm reaching for my wallet, and he places it over mine, and he says, "Dinner's on me tonight.
6: Yep.
0: You just got a new place, and this is a celebration."
6: Yep.
0: And I didn't know where it came from.
7: $186.14.
8: Oh, he remembers
6: to the penny. You know what? No, I will tell you.
11: He wrote it off.
6: Nate, when we go out to lunch, which is a lot, every fifth one he'll pay for.
8: Okay.
7: And in my defense, I will leave probably a 25% tip, which I think is a pretty good tip.
8: Yeah, yeah, very good.
7: Elvis will look at that and go, "Are you cheapskate?" 25, what? That's a lot of money.
12: It's like you're in the Nate reward program. Every fifth one is free.
6: Yeah. I know, exactly. Punch my card.
7: Oh, that's a thing from Frugal Freddy over here.
8: Oh, God.
7: Ratting me out about potting soil and detergent.
6: Scotty B is the cheap bastard of the show.
8: He's stingy Scotty.
1: Oh, my favorite with Scott is that he will not get breakfast unless somebody else is paying for it. And then he's like, I'm in.
12: That is not true.
7: That is
11: I think that is true, Scotty.
7: It's mostly true. Remember that time, Elvis, you went through the list of who was ordering what, and Scotty's order was like $49, and he had a shake for breakfast, a sandwich for lunch, and I think he got something for dinner.
12: I like to add extra protein.
6: You bought for the whole day. But wait, not that I'm complaining. You know I love you. When's the last time you bought all of us breakfast?
12: Talking to me?
6: Yes.
8: Never happened.
0: Yo, it's been a few years, man.
6: I don't think he's ever done it.
12: I think there was that one time where I won $600 on a lotto ticket. It might have been then.
8: Oh, maybe you did.
12: But that was like 15 years ago.
8: Yeah. I don't recall that one. Yeah.
12: You weren't here.
8: Yeah.
7: Here's the thing. It's hard in this room to be generous because you, Elvis, outshine everybody. You know, like you're
6: but it's
7: always.
6: It's nice when people pick up the tab for me.
7: We took him to lunch that time, remember? And we split the bill.
0: Yeah, we did.
6: I like how you said, remember? We're talking about that time.
0: That one time. And I think I was with Gandhi one time. We bought Elvis lunch or dinner.
7: Yeah.
0: But going back to breakfast for a second, I definitely bought the entire show and then some breakfast.
8: Yeah, you have.
6: We didn't say you're a cheap bastard. We said that Scotty B and Nate are cheap bastards.
0: Yeah, Five Nights at Frugal Freddy's over here.
12: It's not a matter of being a cheap bastard. It's not being a cheap bastard. I got a lot going on in my life. I can't spend $150 on breakfast.
11: Applesauce. Here goes applesauce. Gotta get that applesauce.
1: Danielle's always trying to pay. Like, I'll even try to Venmo her for something that I got. She's like, no. I don't want it.
8: Because it's nice every now and then to treat your friends. Like, Scary and I treated when we were in Miami. We went to breakfast at that place.
0: Oh, that's right.
8: And we treated Elvis and everybody because we said to each other, Elvis is always paying.
0: Yep, always.
8: Let's split this together.
6: And it feels
8: time.
6: Good. I'm okay. I'm the dad that's okay. If you buy me something, buy me dinner. You guys are always very generous.
1: Yeah. But you do yell at all of us about the tip.
6: Yeah. If we go to a place that where they know me, I insist on paying because then they'll think I told them to leave a low tip or something.
8: Low. tip is like 30-40%. Right. You come in at 4,000. No one's going to do that.
3: And if they're hotter, forget
11: the
3: it.
11: Than the if they're hot, if they're hotter, for sure.
6: Exactly. Yeah. If you're a hot server, you're getting tipped.
11: Yeah.
6: Oh, I'm going to lay it on you.
12: Okay, I will buy breakfast for everybody tomorrow morning, but I have to pick the place. No. I got to pick it. I have to pick it.
3: What are you going
12: to
3: pick?
12: At some place there's a coupon or something, but I got to pick it.
6: Okay,
3: Scotty,
6: that's fine.
3: I was in Scotty's studio yesterday, and I said, oh, that's so delicious. And Scotty goes, and I can't wait to get a free one because I got a coupon right over here.
12: Yeah, why not?
6: There you go.
0: I don't want to pity pay, though. This is bad. I feel awful now. Now that I feel like we're forcing you into pay.
6: It's not pity. It's the least he can do.
12: You guys have all done so much for me, whether it be emotionally or monetarily. So, you deserve it. I will pay for breakfast.
3: Aw, Scott. I feel like we're bullying you into buying breakfast.
12: No, I love you all so much. I will buy breakfast tomorrow, but I pick.
9: Elvis, I think you should get breakfast, lunch, and dinner like Scotty.
3: I can't wait to see where he picks.
0: He's also going to pick out our menu items.
12: Yeah, there's a limit.
8: We're having McDonald's. Can we appreciate Nate's artistry that this started out about him being a cheap bastard and he steered it right into Scotty?
9: I should have been in politics, man.
6: That's what a good pauper does.
9: That's right.
6: Yeah. All right, well, story is still developing. We'll bring you up to speed when we have more information. Thank you.
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2: Well, back in my day, a box of Crayola crayons had like eight colors.
3: Now what are they up to?
2: Well, I know they have that big, is it the big 64 pack? Is that the one with the sharp?
3: Yeah. That was like my favorite thing when I was little.
2: Right. We had the sharpener in the back.
3: Yeah. Yep.
2: So they have come up after polling 183 countries. God, I didn't know crayon was all over the world like that. The top three colors. Are you ready for the top three Crayola color countdown?
3: Yes.
2: It's cerulean blue.
3: Ooh, yeah.
2: Of course, made famous in Devil Wears Prada. Yeah. Robin's egg blue.
3: Okay.
2: And wisteria purple.
3: Wisteria. Those are the favorites?
2: According to their poll all around the world.
3: Okay.
2: The Crayola poll.
3: Yeah, that's pretty.
2: Of colors.
0: Do you know they're up to over 200 crayons? Because they have the ultimate crayon Crayola bucket, and it has 200 crayons in it.
2: A bucket? And they're all different colors?
0: I think so. They must be, I would think.
3: That bucket used to stress me out, though.
2: Hey, Danielle, haven't you been out to the crayon plant? Is it in Pennsylvania somewhere?
0: Yeah, the Crayola factory. It's awesome.
2: It's right over the bridge in the Delaware River. Boom, and turn right in. It's right over there. What's it like visiting?
0: So it's really cool. They have a lot of interactive experiences for kids that you get to do. You get to create your own crayon. You get to, like, pick a color. You get to pick the name. You name it. You wrap it, which is awesome. Mm-hmm. Just a lot of cool things. It's all different floors. There's a lot of history. You learn the history of the crayon. You learn the history of Crayola. You get to sit and actually watch them making the crayons, melting the wax.
2: Wow.
0: It's pretty cool, yeah.
2: Well, I remember when I was a kid, I'm taking you back, way back, let's hop in the time machine. My best friend, Teresa, who was black, we always thought it was just interesting how the color called flesh was the flesh color, the shade of a white person.
3: Right. Same.
2: And so we used our own ingenuity and created her skin color and called it flesh. We called it Flesh 2. we worked for like an hour or two.
3: Wow.
2: Working together to come up with her skin color. And of course, those days are done. Thank you. But that was interesting. It was,
3: Yeah.
2: And Teresa was so excited. We shared it with the whole class. I remember, God, what grade was this? And, our teacher had everyone whip out their crayons and create colors for all the different types of skin colors in the room.
0: Oh my gosh, that's so cool.
2: And I don't know if she got in touch with a crayon company or something, said, look what we did, but I don't know. I thought it was a great day. My mom was so excited when I got home.
3: Aww.
2: She said, what'd you do today? We created skin color. Oh, wow. Are you sure that wasn't science class? No, it was art class, art hour. Anyway, any memories of a crayons? Anyone?
0: I like the smell of them. The smell.
2: Oh my God, no.
0: Oh,
2: I do too. What about you, Nate?
4: Can I blow your mind about colors for a
2: second?
4: Please
2: blow me.
4: Okay. get ready. So do you know the very first named color? You have like wisteria purple and brick red and all this stuff.
2: Not what?
4: The very first. It was called Alice Blue from like 125 years ago. Because
2: from what? What was
4: Teddy
2: it?
4: Teddy Roosevelt's daughter wore this dress that was blue. And they
2: Alice named, Roosevelt?
4: Exactly, Alice Roosevelt. So they named the color Alice Blue.
3: Huh.
4: And it is one of the very first named colors.
2: Now, is Alice Roosevelt the one who had quite the reputation around Washington, D.C. for being like a wild child?
4: Exactly. Out drinking late at night.
2: I read a book about her years ago. If you ever want something random to read of this book, whatever it is about Alice Roosevelt. And she was nuts.
4: Yeah,
2: she'd go smoking cigars with guys.
3: Man.
2: She was pretty awesome. Also, what we would do is we would take a cheese grater and we would grate different colors of crayons. You would put a piece of wax paper down. You would make designs with all of the crayon shavings and then put another piece of wax paper over that and iron it. And they would all melt out into these beautiful little splotches.
0: Yes, I remember doing that.
2: Remember that?
0: I love that, of course. And you know what? You could do it with leaves. So sometimes you would put like a leaf, like when the leaves are turning colors, put it in between the two plastic pieces. Not plastic. What are they called? The
3: wax paper.
0: Thank you, Gandhi. Yeah. And then you put some crayon in there and then you put that over there. Oh, it's so pretty.
3: I used to put them in the microwave and then do fun things because when you melt it, it's almost like a little bit of like a wax candle and then you can make designs and do cool stuff with it. But I would only do it when they got real short.
2: Oh, aren't you modern using technology of the microwave? Oh, we didn't have that back then. We were the first on our block to get a microwave oven, is what they called them, right? And my mom went to this class where, at the store where she bought it downtown. And they taught her you can actually dry out the newspaper if it's been on the front lawn all morning. And then you can also dry your pantyhose. My mom was drying her pantyhose and the thing caught on fire.
0: Oh my
2: it was
0: God.
2: Great. What a scandal. Yes, Gary.
5: We used to break up the crayons and put them

0: giant, little, all these like melty colors together.
1: Once they get down to the nub, what do you do with them? You can't really color. That's where it used to drive me nuts. So you have to do something else.
2: And you can't then sharpen them anymore because then you sharpen your finger.
3: Yep. Right. Yeah. Ouch.
4: Don't answer the phone, Elvis Duran. The Elvis Duran phone tap.
5: What's today's phone tap all about?
6: Well, Stacy emailed and says, I'd like to call my mom, tell her that I'm not allowed back in school because I have excessive absence. My mom's going to flip out because I've only one more semester until I graduate, and she asks me every day, sometimes 15 times a day, if I went to school. So we're calling her mom now. We're going to make her upset.
7: Hello?
6: Hi, Stacy, please.
7: This is not Stacy.
6: Oh, this isn't? Who is this?
7: This is her mother. How can I help you?
6: Yeah, hi. My name is Linda Vassar. I'm calling from Spain. Is she around?
7: No, she's not. I can help you.
6: She's
7: what
6: not.
7: What can I help you with?
6: Okay, we're just going through our records and calling people who haven't been showing up for school and just trying to figure out why they haven't been.
7: No, she's been there. She goes at night now. She did her whole program tonight.
6: Yeah, I know that, but she hasn't been here since last semester.
7: Well, then I'll have to get a ticket with her because when she leaves my house and says she's going to school, that's where I think she's going, so I don't know. But, you have her cell phone?
6: Do you want me to three-way her in so you can talk to her as well?
7: Sure, if you can do that.
6: Okay, yeah. Can you hold a second?
7: Yeah.
6: Okay, hold on.
7: Very nice. She gets dressed up. She goes to her friends. She comes home with her and tells me what she did in school and everything else. And they're saying she wasn't there.
6: Stacy, are you there?
8: Yeah, I'm here.
7: Stacy, we have some from speaking. Your class is on the phone with us and said you have not been to school at all this week.
8: Oh. Okay, Ma. I have to admit something to you.
7: What?
8: The past three nights, me and Christina have been going out. We haven't been going to school.
7: Now, I am done with this, okay? Because you made us go crazy with this nighttime thing going through.
8: It doesn't matter, Mommy. If they throw me out of school, whatever, I'll get a bar at night or something like that.
7: You have been lying to me, number one. That's the first place. All right, number two, what do you think you're doing? You went to all this trouble.
8: Mommy, I don't need a degree. I don't need a degree. I don't need a certificate. I'll be fine.
7: You don't need anything, okay?
8: Why
7: are you lying to me? Why did you lie to me? Why would you not go to school with her? Okay, that girl is no longer allowed in my house. That's what's going to be two little liars together.
8: Mommy, no, listen. I swear, I'll get a job at, like, a bar. They make really good money, bartenders. And I'm pretty, too, so I
7: don't
8: need more money.
7: Excuse me. I'm not paying $30,000 for a bartending job.
8: Ma, come on.
7: Are we nuts here today? Excuse me.
8: Why do I need a degree? Come on.
7: Excuse me. You were going to go for a certificate until June. What happened to that?
8: Mommy, I'll depend on my husband, my boyfriend, for the rest of my life.
7: Are you nuts?
8: Come on.
7: Are you on drugs?
8: No. Why would I be on drugs?
7: You're going to depend on your husband for the rest of your life. What is this? This is a misindependent girl.
8: It doesn't matter.
7: Excuse me. Shut up. Right now I'm at work. I cannot scream. Listen to me. Number one, you're in severe trouble. Because you lied to your father and me for the last two nights. Okay, make a fool out of me. Me asking you questions about school. You carrying on everything else. And you haven't been there, okay? Who are you hurting here? You went through all this trouble.
8: I don't need a degree. Tell me why I need a degree.
7: Shut up.
8: Come on.
7: I'll
8: be fine by myself. I'll work at a bar.
7: Are you done?
8: I'll get a full-time job during the day.
7: Excuse me.
8: I just won't put education on my resume.
7: And I am not having a $30,000 loan under my shoulders and for you to bartend.
8: Mommy, you make a lot of money bartending. Have you ever done it? No.
7: Excuse me. Forget it. The idea is forget it. Okay, I'm not 21.
8: I'm 21 years old. I can do what I want. I don't know why you're overreacting.
7: I'm overreacting. You lied to me. I can't trust you because this is a huge, massive lie you told me.
8: I'm not going to school anymore. I
7: know that because I just threw you out.
8: Ever again. Nowhere else either.
7: You don't have to go anywhere. What I'm trying to say is I have $30,000 that you don't seem to care about.
8: Mommy, it's okay. Just pay it off.
7: How do I pay it off, Stacy? How?
8: It's not that much money.
7: Are you crazy? You're the girl who's always level-headed.
8: It's not a big deal.
7: You understand how you've hurt me? It doesn't matter the new thing to you.
8: I can't talk to you about anything because you're crazy.
7: So it's easier to lie to me.
8: Yes.
7: It's easier to lie to me and tell me every night.
8: It's much easier to lie to you. It's much easier.
7: This is not my daughter. I'm sorry.
8: You're really overreacting about this.
7: I'm overreacting. Well, you know what? When you have the $30,000 loan under your name, let's see how you overreact because I'm not paying it.
8: Mommy, it's just not, I told you, school is not for me, it's really
7: That's
8: not
7: fine, all you had to do was tell me that a month ago, but instead every night, so honey, how was school today? Oh, it was good, I have to dress up when I go, you lied and you kept the lie going, that's what hurts me more than anything.
8: Why don't you want me to, like, bartend or something?
7: I am not talking about this.
8: I can work in a club, I can dance in a club or something like that. I'll be close to home, I'll be safe.
7: I can't believe you're even talking like this, okay?
8: I can be a stripper.
7: You're talking stupid.
8: That's always an option.
7: Are you on drugs?

0: mother, not my daughter.
1: Hey, Ma.
0: What?
1: You've just been phone tapped.
0: What?
1: This is Danielle Monaro. You've just been phone tapped.
0: Oh my goodness.
2: The Elvis Duran phone tap.
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7: Hey, can we just dig into something that's been a part of our show for years and years and years, and we've never really gotten to the bottom of it?
8: What is it?
7: Danielle, you and your issue with mayonnaise.
8: Oh, gosh.
7: Okay. As a matter of fact, Danielle said she was out the other day. She ordered a sandwich, and the woman next to you, the woman who made your sandwich for you, was also stirring a large vat of mayonnaise.
8: Yes. Oh, my gosh.
7: And
8: disgusting.
7: You couldn't even order your sandwich. You started gagging and had to walk away. You didn't even have lunch that day.
8: Nope.
7: And you weren't even getting mayonnaise on your sandwich. It was just you were mayonnaise adjacent.
8: Yes, she was scooping it up and smushing it back into the jar. And I was like, nope. So I walked away. I was like, can't do that. I didn't want to make everyone else sick. So I was like, I'm going to gag on my own in the corner. And yeah. I'll eat.
9: Did you gag in the
8: I
9: corner?
8: I did. I said, I'll eat later. And I walked away.
7: So in the corner of the deli was this.
8: Yeah.
7: Look, you know, I totally understand how someone can be not into or just totally averse to eating mayonnaise, but you have like a violent reaction to it.
8: Yeah.
7: So how did this begin?
8: I don't know. Oh, wow. I couldn't tell you. All I know is that when I was a kid, the nurse would call the house and say to my mom, hey, come pick Danielle up. She just threw up at school. She's sick. And my mom would say, ask her if the person next to her was eating mayonnaise for lunch. And then the nurse would ask, and then they'd find out that I was gagging and throwing up from the smell of the mayonnaise. No. I don't know why. I don't know what made it happen ever, but it's just something about it. And I know it's just eggs and oil or water or whatever. I know it's simple. I like sour cream, but for some reason, I cannot do it. I don't know what
7: something happened. Something obviously happened to you.
8: Maybe.
7: That you don't recall. But, I mean, I don't know. That's what I'm thinking.
8: Yeah.
7: Any other thoughts?
10: It does have kind of a gaggy smell.
8: It
10: you know
8: does.
10: What I mean? Like if you
7: no, it doesn't.
10: Yes, it does.
8: Yes, it
10: if
8: does.
10: You open up mayonnaise.
7: Well, in your opinion, it does.
8: Yeah,
7: I don't
8: it doesn't
7: think
8: really
7: it does.
8: Gross me out at all.
10: I don't know. There's something to it. It's not like there's an absence of smell or it smells sweet or savory. It's kind of got a little bit of a gaggy smell to me. So I know exactly what you're talking
8: Thank
10: about.
8: Thank you,
7: so
8: Nathaniel.
7: you're on the mayonnaise spectrum then, in a way.
10: Yeah. Let me put it this way. I don't love mayonnaise. I tolerate it. There's a time or two where I'm like, you know, mayonnaise would be good on this. But if I was to open a jar and smell it, I would gag.
8: Yeah.
10: I would probably gag.
8: You're not even allowed to have it in my house. Like, I don't even allow it.
9: Do your kids like it? Does your family like it?
8: I don't know. They don't have it. Never had it around me.
7: They don't even know what mayonnaise is. They've never been allowed to be near it. Well, I tell you, I make my own mayonnaise if I have time. And it does smell different than the jarred, but the jarred does not offend me. But, you know, but anything in that family, aioli, anything that's mayonnaise-y, so tartar sauce.
8: No, and you know I don't like, I'm not a ranch dressing, creamy, don't do that, I don't like that. Like there's, I'll do a nice fettuccine Alfredo if I take my lactate pill, but I stay away from ranch, Russian dressing, tuna fish, and sorry.
7: Okay.
8: Yeah.
7: All right. But
10: I don't like
7: we
10: tartar
7: still
10: sauce
7: don't
10: either.
7: Know.
10: I don't like tartar sauce. Tartar sauce is a little grody for me. What is tartar sauce?
7: It's mayonnaise and sweet relish, isn't it? Basically,
10: it's relish.
8: I mean, really, why put those two together? Why?
7: So you're not a fan of Thousand Island dressing?
10: No.
8: People dip their French fries and stuff like that. Are you crazy?
9: What's
8: up,
7: Scotty B? What?
0: Do you remember that one time when we made that beautiful cake for Danielle for her birthday? Sprinkles, frosting, the whole thing.
8: Yes.
0: But we made it with mayonnaise, and at the last moment, Elvis is like, nope, don't eat it. You can't do that to her.
8: I know. That was so sweet, Elvis.
11: Yeah, somebody else did that to her, to me, too. We made brownies, and the guy used mayonnaise to keep the brownies to be from being too dry.
10: It keeps it moist.
0: But it's the exact same ingredients, oil and eggs. It's the same thing, whether it's together or not.
7: It's emulsified together. But hold on, Daniel, I must admit, there was a bakery that we used to get cakes from all the time, and their secret was putting mayonnaise in it.
8: I remember that.
7: But I know you ate the cake, though.
8: Because I'm sure if I didn't know.
7: Until we told you.
8: Right. And I'm sure if I didn't know and I didn't taste it because it's baked in, I probably would know. But then once you tell me, like you said, it's in my mind and I can't get past that mentally. So, if you told me this grilled cheese sandwich, instead of using butter on the bread, some people use mayo. Mm-hmm. I won't eat the grilled cheese sandwich. Oh. I probably can't even taste the mayo, but I won't do it.
7: I mean, the cooking of the mayonnaise, it changes everything. The molecular makeup is different, but it doesn't matter to you. Mm-mm. It's just someone was thinking about mayonnaise when they made it, so therefore that's enough for you. Yes, Gandhi.
9: So we had that amazing lasagna roll
8: from
9: one of our favorite restaurants in here, and you loved it, but that also had something that
8: What did it have?
9: It had, what is it, anchovy paste in it?
12: Anchovy paste.
9: That you know, is that going to be a problem?
8: No, because I'm pretty sure I've had that before and it's been okay.
7: Chefs sneak anchovies into tomato-based sauces all the time. I do.
8: As long as I don't know.
7: I don't tell anyone.
8: Yeah, don't tell
7: me. I don't tell anyone because you don't know it's there.
8: Yeah.
7: It adds such a great little level of flavor.
9: There's also been a rise in chefs saying that they're done cooking for people with allergies. Like when Scary and I were in Singapore, and this was a few years ago, we went to something called Fat Fuku, which is a Michelin-starred chef hosting a party at their home. It was part of the tourism thing. It was great. It was awesome. The chef asked before, does anyone have allergies or things they don't eat? And if you said yes, she would not cook for you at all. Huh? Because she said, this is my art. It's my masterpiece. I put these things into it. And me taking out an ingredient is going to change the taste. I don't want to do that. And now I see that more and more where chefs say, if you have an allergy... Yeah. Thank you for telling me. You're going to have to find somewhere else.
8: Yeah, and I appreciate that. If they don't want to alter it because it is their creation, that's fine. But I do appreciate when a chef does come here, and we have a lot of friends that come here that say, hey, I remembered that you don't like mayo. I made you one without it. So I think that's sweet, you know?
7: I can see why a chef would do that in certain circumstances. Yeah. But if you're in the business of, you know, serving mass amounts of people, you need to be in business. So you find it all a way to alter. So I have a good friend who cannot eat gluten. She cannot eat shrimp, lobster. She cannot eat oranges. And there's a few other things. There are a lot of things she can't digest them. It's not an allergy thing, she just can't digest them for some reason. And so, like the other day, we had her at lunch with it. We had 16 people at the table, and it took a while for them to find the things on their menu that they could serve her.
9: Yeah.
7: They did. They went out of their way to finally figure it out, and she feels awful, but, you know, if she's going to eat, it can't have certain things in there. What's scary?
12: You know, it's one thing to have an allergy or you can't eat it for whatever reason, you're whatever. But to have a psychological aversion to a food, I just feel like there's got to be a way to get over it. Like, for instance, I detest watermelon. I don't like the consistency. I don't like the taste. But if someone's going to offer me a watermelon salad with feta cheese in it and whatever and say, try this, I don't look at it and be like, I'm going to vomit. I'll try it. You have to go into it with an open mind. I really think it starts right up here.
8: Of course it does.
12: In your noggin.
8: It's my noggin.
7: Danielle's admitting it.
8: Yeah, I admit that. It's totally a mental thing.
7: It's all in her mind. But in your mind is reality.
8: Yeah. And the thing is I can't even, I've asked my mom and she can't even tell me. She's like, I don't know. It started when you were a kid. Wow. You just didn't like it. I don't know.
12: Like fish.
7: I have this thing about eggs and ham.
10: Can't do it.
12: Really?
7: Can't do it. When I was a kid, I had a flu and I was sick. My mother made, it was from Dr. Seuss. She made green eggs and ham for me. And I vomited all over the table.
8: And
7: to this day, if you put ham next to scrambled eggs, I can't eat it.
12: What?
7: I wouldn't even try.
12: But you eat bacon with the eggs. It's different.
7: Okay, no, keep on going, Scary.
8: That happened with my mom and fish because Friday was fish day at her house when she was growing up. And my grandmother would make her eat that damn fish. My mother would say, I don't want to eat the fish. My grandmother would say, then you get the fish, put it in the refrigerator, and when you're hungry later, that fish will be waiting for you. So growing up, fish was never made in my house because my mom decided she didn't like it because of that. So that's why in my head, I don't like it either.
9: It's generational trauma passed down.
8: Pass it down.
7: Mayonnaise and fish. That's your, so tartar sauce is definitely out of the picture for you.
11: I went to a restaurant the other day with a friend and they said they were gluten free. And then the person behind the cash register says, is that a preference or is that an allergy? And I'm like, well, what does it matter? So if it's a, if you say preference and they're like, yeah, you have a little bit of that, ain't gonna bother you. And it's like, okay, sir.
8: Well, they throw it on.
7: One reason they ask is because some of the other things they have could have been near gluten or something. It depends on if you're deathly allergic to it or just can't digest it. And there you go. Happy digestion, everyone.
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2: I hate to bitch and moan.
3: Uh-oh.
2: And, you know, Scary got hit up, too. Our friends who were selling things for their kids' fundraisers.
3: Yeah.
2: I mean, I don't know what, I don't even know why we're buying these things. They're sending their kids to see the pyramids in Egypt or something. I don't know what they're doing. I don't know what they're doing.
3: It's that time of year.
2: We're sending our kids off to water skiing class. Okay, let me pay for that.
4: A lot of dance competitions, Elvis.
2: But look at this. Can you talk about this popcorn that you're eating that you spent, what, $70, $100 on a little bag of popcorn?
4: Well, I'm now reminded. I donated to Scotty B's kid for this popcorn and my friend Jason's kid. It's called Double Good. And basically, it's like
2: of course. Oh, yeah. They call it Doing Double Good because it sucks you in.
4: Right. And half the proceeds go to the popcorn company, who are the real winners in this. And the other half go, I guess, for the kid's donation. But the problem is, my friend drops it, like Scotty B. They drop it in the group chat with a link and said, could you donate? And then one or two of the guys sign on, and they're like, yeah, I'll donate. And if I'm silent, they all jump on me. They're like, Scary, you? What about you?
2: All right, so I'll tell you what. Yeah. All right, hold on. Well, let's get into this.
4: I got no kids.
2: Hey, I'll be the first to admit, that Double Good popcorn that you're selling for your kids' fundraisers, it's really great popcorn.
5: It's pretty damn good.
3: We're eating it right now.
2: It's very good. Well, you know, each kernel costs $5, basically.
3: That is true.
2: So Double Good popcorn, just one of the many things that parents are selling for their kids for their fundraisers, you know, fundraisers for band camp or for trips or for, you know, whatever. I mean, it's all good stuff. And I'm not complaining or bitching about the fact that, you know, they need to raise money to send kids to do these great things that provide fantastic enrichment for the kids, whatever. But after a while, especially when you're Scary and all your friends have kids, and of course he has no kids, he doesn't even have a plant.
4: Exactly.
3: Yeah.
2: So he gets all these requests from his friends saying, I need $100 for this bag of popcorn. I need $80 for these cookies or for these candy bars. It adds up. And after a while, you're like, no. So your friends recently put you on a group chat, right? Asking everyone in the group chat to provide money for this popcorn sale, right?
4: And I tried to stay silent and wait. And then after two or three guys jumped in, everyone's like, where's Scary? He's always first to respond to things. Oh, we're asking for money. Ha, ha, ha. So I'm like, okay, you got it. Here we go. Let me hand you my money. And I bought like a whole, the value pack of all the variety of this Double Good stuff.
2: Which $100.
5: Basically strong-armed you into doing it.
4: Yeah, which is fine because I always give to my kids, my friend's kids all the time. But I have no use for it. I live alone. So I wind up spending $100 and then I get the popcorn and I just bring it into the radio station for everybody else to eat.
2: Nate seems to be enjoying the popcorn that you bought for your friends.
3: Good. It's very good.
6: I'm glad you dropped $100 so I could have a snack this morning.
4: $3.99.
2: Danielle, is it good, Danielle?
3: It's
2: is it good
3: delicious.
2: Popcorn?
3: I'm loving all the right. cheddar.
2: Thank
3: it's so
2: you, Scary.
3: Good.
5: Delicious.
2: All right. So go to line 19. Let's talk to Kelly. What are your thoughts? Are you in? You out? What do you think?
7: Hi. Oh, I always support it. My nephew does this every year, but I hate the popcorn fundraiser. It's so expensive. And you get these tiny little snack bags that only last, they're only for one person. They're so good.
3: Yeah, that's my problem. If the bags were bigger, $60 for three bags of popcorn that look like, you know, like you said, the snack bag, that's ridiculous.
6: It's 2.73 ounces.
2: But what they do is they justify by saying, well, it's for the kids. Keep in mind also for the popcorn company that's selling it. Yeah. So, but you are a parent, right? You have three kids and they're involved in all sorts of sports. So I know you have to do your fair share of fundraising as well. Do you get embarrassed? I mean, how do you feel when you have to put that out there? Because if you don't participate and the other moms find out that you're not doing your job, then you feel a little guilty, right?
7: I do, but I just put it out there. I'll usually put it on social media, and if you want it, you want it. If you don't, it's fine. But then I'll always support their kids. So that's where, you know, that thinks is Scary. Like, you don't have, you know, you're not getting it back. You're just supporting everybody else. But you know.
4: I'm Al Bundy, just handing out the money. Next.
3: What kind of a fundraiser can we have for Scary? Pay for his breakfast.
2: Scary gets free breakfast all the time. But wait a minute, go back to something else. Now, Kelly, let's think about one of your kids, and there they play, what, hockey? I don't know. Give me a sport that they raise money for.
7: Baseball and basketball.
2: Okay, baseball. One of your kids is playing baseball. You need to raise money for whatever. Now, if you sell, like, popcorn, they only get a percentage of the sales, right?
7: Right.
2: Okay. Like, what, 50%, I guess? Let's just let's say it's
7: usually
2: 50%.
7: With the popcorn. I've never done that one. We always do, like, a cooler of cheer is a good one. And
2: right. It doesn't matter what it is.
7: Super Bowl pools.
2: I'm just wondering, like, what percentage of the money coming in from your friends goes to the actual baseball team?
7: Well, if it's something like the cooler, it's 100%.
2: Okay.
7: We buy the cooler. We every family donates a bottle of alcohol, and then it's 100% to the team.
3: Whatever your kid
7: sells, you get.
2: Okay, well, I'm going to like focus in on specifically these companies that are, they will take some of the proceeds to pay for the product and they make money too, right? My question is, wouldn't it be better if we just rounded up or rounded out and I just gave you a donation rather than having to buy the popcorn? And, you know, I mean, can't I just do that? Isn't that more lucrative?
3: I just
7: that would be better.
3: I just did that for somebody's fundraiser. I think it was for Scotty B's daughter. You could buy whatever it was they were selling, or they said if you just donated the money, they would get more of the money for the
2: donation. I'd rather do that.
3: So that's what I did instead.
2: And then, I mean, Nate will be pissed off because he doesn't get free popcorn.
5: Yeah, I think I just ate $4 worth.
2: Scotty, what?
6: The popcorn is 50%. I'm looking at the website right now.
2: And okay, this popcorn, in this situation, they get 50% off of 50%, and then the team gets 50%.
6: Correct. Do you know what I've sold you guys in the last 2 years? You got wrapping paper, popcorn, cookie dough, discount cards for a town you don't live in, and I think you own a softball field by my house, Elvis.
2: Yeah, I bought a softball field. Yeah.
7: That's great.
3: I love it.
6: Yeah. But I told them I'm done, though. No more. I'm not doing it anymore.
2: Yeah, well, I'm not doing it anymore either, and don't get mad at me. I'm not buying any more anything. But I will donate money, though, Kelly, so I'm not that awful of a guy. Thank you for listening to us, Kelly, and all the best. Thank you. I have another Kelly, line 18. She hates the fundraisers.
3: Yeah.
2: So
8: hate it so much.
2: Listen to that. So Kelly's sister-in-law has us buy these T-shirts for the softball team. And it's a different,
8: so
2: they join teams every season. There's a new T-shirt every season, right?
8: Well, yeah, but I thought that because it was a travel team, she'd stay on it for a couple years. So now we've got this T-shirt for $25 for a team she doesn't even play for anymore.
3: Oh, yeah.
2: Mm. Yeah. Mm-hmm. Mm-hmm. Yeah, what are you going to do with it? What are you going to do with that?
8: It's got her name on it and all that. Nothing. It just sits in my closet.
2: Yeah, you wash the car with it. You know, it's like, okay. Well, so what if you just donated money? Would your sister-in-law have a problem with that?
8: I don't think so. I think that would be a way better option instead of, you know, just wasting all of the shirts that I'm never going to use.
3: Yeah. Yep, I agree.
2: All right, Kelly, enjoy all those shirts. I'm sure you're like five deep already and don't know what to do with them. Donate them.
3: Yep.
2: There's someone out there that can wear them. Thanks for listening to us, Kelly. So if you're a parent, I kind of got to this earlier. Is there pressure? Is there guilt? Is there a level of guilt if you don't perform?
3: I never did. If you guys remember, I think maybe there was one time I ever sent you guys anything. I never, ever bothered you guys to donate to my kids' stuff. I just didn't. I don't know. I think I felt guilty asking you all for money.
6: The thing is, the kids have lost the art of selling stuff because the parents do everything. Yeah. You just send links out.
3: Well,
6: kids don't go
3: door
6: to door and sell calendars anymore.
3: Yeah, it's dangerous. You're not going to go door to door anymore like you used to when we were kids.
5: Depending on where you live.
3: Well, yeah, true. But, you know, you just never know.
2: Joanne, line 20. Remember when I went off on the Girl Scouts? I mean, I went on a tirade.
3: Yes.
2: It was not good. Hello, Joanne. Okay, try 19. Hello, Joanne.
9: Good morning. Right. How are
3: good
9: you?
3: Good morning.
2: Oh, is this Joanne?
9: This is.
2: Okay, good. So you guys are selling something sort of unique for the fundraiser. What are you selling?
9: Yeah, so we live in Maryland, and we sell soft-shell crabs.
3: Oh. That's different.
2: Okay.
3: All right.
2: Okay. No, wait. Why is that different?
3: I don't know, because I've never heard anybody selling that.
9: And we tried the double good. We did the cooler raffle. We did like a fundraiser with Honey Baked Ham. But it's like you were saying, if we, the studio puts up a certain amount, right? And we buy the crabs wholesale because somebody knows a guy. So for us, we just stand outside of the grocery store. They let us do it. And we tell all of our friends and family, like, you want to help the girls? Come and buy the crabs, and it makes like $30,000.
3: Wow, okay, that's good. Awesome.
2: Okay. All right, but look at, look, see, now we are part of the problem here. Mm. We're like, oh, popcorn, schmopcorn. Oh, soft shell crabs.
3: But they also cut out the middleman, and they do it themselves, yes. So it's going to cost us less money.
4: Yeah, right.
3: The company's not involved.
9: Yeah.
2: They know a guy.
3: Mm-hmm.
4: You're not a shill for the company trying to make their boost their profits.
3: Right.
4: Because that's all this is. Is you're just a salesperson for the company.
2: It's true. So, okay, so now we're at, like, now I'm in. I would happily support your crab fundraiser.
10: Are the crabs alive?
9: Thank you.
2: Of course they're alive. They have to be alive. They're alive, right? They're like crabs. Don't buy dead crabs.
9: Yes, they're alive.
3: Oh, poor crabs.
10: So wait, you're sitting they're there alive. In front of a grocery store with a big bucket of live crabs?
2: Yes.
9: It's a shock.
2: What's wrong? Why are you laughing?
9: And we...
2: No. Yeah. Wait, why are you laughing?
10: Well, I think it's just, I've never seen that. I mean, can I pick out my individual crab? Is it by the crab or by the pound?
9: Yep.
2: Well, they're soft shell. You usually buy more than one. You buy like a dozen or a half dozen. Yeah. Do you know anything about crabs?
9: Yeah, you have to pick.
10: I really ahead, don't Joanne, actually know much about crabs. I know the one crab you can eat the claw. Right.
2: But no, you eat the soft shell. You eat the whole thing. Go ahead. Say what you wanted to say, Joanne.
9: So when you come up, it's male or female, right? And then you can buy dozens or an entire bushel.
3: Okay, wait,
9: so
3: I have a question.
9: There's different prices for each.
3: Wait, why male or female? Does one taste better than the other?
9: So some people don't like to deal with the like female parts because you have to pick it out.
2: Others I know I don't.
9: Are down with
5: that's
9: that.
5: Almost. Yeah.
2: I think, and keep in mind, in you know my crab identifies as a he or a she. You know? Got to make sure that we're cool there. But you know what? But see, look, you're living in Maryland, and you know crabs are a thing there. It's like pizza in New York, right? I mean, that's not unusual. I love that. See, I would happily support your kids in whatever they're doing. Like, what do they do? What are they doing with this money? They're going out on, are they getting like a trip to like do the deadliest catch out there in the bay or something?
9: No. So it pays for their entire competition season. So I don't have to do double good or, you know, car washes or whatever. We do it one day in the summer. We bang it out, and that pays for the entire studio for the year.
3: Wow.
2: See, Joanne,
9: so
2: you got it right.
9: All their costumes, their fees, right? Like, I don't have time for that. I ain't got no time. So I am going to sell all the crap.
2: I love that. Now, listen, see, here's what's really great. Very smart. You're a smart, smart person, Joanne. You know your audience. You're in Maryland. They eat crab, I mean, daily, basically. You know your audience, and you cut out the middleman. You do it in a smart way. Like, you know a guy who sells soft shell crabs. You got it all figured out.
3: Yep.
2: See, we would happily support you if we were in Maryland.
3: That makes sense.
2: So, we're not.
9: Absolutely.
2: I mean, here
9: thank
2: in
9: you.
2: New York, we do bagels. All right, Joanne, thank you so much. We appreciate it.
5: Bagels.
2: Yeah, we sell bagels.
3: Yeah. I would stand outside a grocery store and sell, like, bagels or pizza.
4: Yeah,
3: that would make sense
2: of course
3: for
2: you
3: us.
2: Would.
3: Yeah.
2: It does. Know your audience. Man. All right. I think we've come upon something smart. Scotty, from now on, you got to sell Long Island stuff.
6: I could definitely do bagels. For sure.
2: Okay. Bagels. There we go. Grandma pizza. That's big out there.
6: Oh, absolutely. And grandma corn.
3: Pizza.
2: Corn. That's it.
10: What a great idea.
3: Yes.
2: Bags of corn. See?
3: Elvis, you could get it from the stand for cheap, and then we could resell it and make more money for whatever it is we're making the money for.
2: Exactly. In Miami, I'd stand up front and sell cafecito. Here, have some.
10: Yeah, there you go.
2: Have some caffeine. Let me wake you up.
3: There you go.
2: For the Girl Scouts of America.
3: Mm.
11: Yo. I'm going to play hooky. Goodbye.
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0: talk to you about your dad's boat and fish and your problems with fish.
1: Yeah. I have a phobia of fish.
0: So here's the thing. Matt's dad loves to fish. He's been fishing since you're a little boy, probably. So his dad went out and got a new boat, and he wants his son, Matt, to go out for some father-son bonding time and go fishing.
2: Aww.
0: But you don't like fish. Don't like touching them. I don't even think you like to cook them or get near them. What's your problem with fish, Matt?
1: You know, I don't know if it's the feel of them or what. I just have a phobia of them. I see when I get freaked out, it's weird.
2: Wow. Like in a tank? You're like, oh, God, no.
1: No, I guess not in a tank, but like, I kind of actually know because I can't even touch them. I can't touch the water. It's so dumb.
0: Well, that is a severe phobia of fish, obviously. But, you know, there is something about fish. It's not like it's a kitten. You know, it's not it's underwater. It's so different. I mean, it doesn't even come up for air. I mean, and then you got to touch it. So when I was a kid, we used to go fishing, and I would actually catch the fish. I would scale them. I would fillet them. I did everything. You would never know that I would be that guy.
3: Wow. No.
0: But it took me a while to get over that. If you asked me to do that today, Matt, I could not do that. They are slimy, weird.
1: You know, it's funny. If you look at me, I'm 6'2", 330 pounds, got a beard, tattoos. You would think I would do it, but I don't.
2: Damn.
0: Yeah, you do not profile as a fish hater.
2: Yeah.
0: anyone in the room, do you guys ever go fish when you were kids? I mean,
3: yeah.
4: I still go fishing.
5: Yeah. I did.
0: Yeah.
1: You know, here's also the worst part is when I used to fish with my dad, like when I was younger, if I caught a fish, I would just kind of try to smack it on the ground and get off the hook.
0: Right.
1: It was bad.
0: Yeah.
2: I'm like you, but if I went fishing, I'm not going to take it home to cook it and eat it. I'm going to just say, hi, fishy, and then I'm going to let him back out into the water.
0: A lot of people do that.
2: Cooking that crap and eating it, no way.
0: Well, you don't like fish anyway, no matter who cooks it.
2: And I'm like, Matt, when I cook it, like, you got to see the face I make. I can make a really good salmon, but you got to see what I go through to put it in the pan. It's disgusting. I'm like, oh, bleh, bleh, bleh.
1: Oh, I'll get my wife to put everything in the pan. I'll season it all, but she'll put it in the pan for me.
0: All right. And a lot of times, you know, they leave the head on. I love to order fish with the head still on. And not because I need it, it's because it really just disgusts everyone at the table. It's my fun thing.
2: How can you eat something that's looking at you?
0: Because it's good.
6: Yeah, people swear the head is the best part.
0: You know what? You should eat a turkey sandwich. Next time you order a turkey sandwich, request they keep the head on.
2: Yeah.
0: Froggy,
3: when I was a little boy, I remember I got in a lot of trouble one time. My mom and dad were both gone for the day, and I was home during summertime. We had a little pond in our neighborhood. I went over and did some fishing. I caught a bunch of brim, which is like the trash fish, whatever. So I put them on a hook. I took them home and laid them all out on the step inside the house. So when my mom got home, she could see them. I was proud of what I caught. Dude, they smelled the whole house up. We couldn't get rid of the smell of rotten fish for over a week. My mom and dad were so pissed. But I was proud of what I caught. I caught so many fish.
0: You know, Gandhi, you're a big fisherman, aren't you?
6: Hell
0: a fisher
6: no.
0: Person?
6: Absolutely not. There was a birthday party in seventh grade and people were fishing. And I said, oh, let me try this. And once I learned, one, you had to put bait on a hook, ill, and then you had to throw it in the water and then stab a fish in the mouth for funsies just to throw it back in. I was like, nope, not, I can't do this. Never did it again.
1: Oh, I'll throw you for a real curveball.
6: Oh, God.
1: I'll put the worm on the hook.
7: Oh, what?
1: But I won't touch the fish.
0: Okay.
5: Pretty wild, actually.
0: That pretty much defines you, where you stand in the fish world.
6: Yeah, no, I just started throwing all the bait into the water. I was like, here, have it, for free.
0: Well, look, all the best to you, Matt. You know, there is some father-son bonding time on your dad's new boat. You do respect that part, but have you told your dad about how you feel about fish?
1: Oh, he's known him my whole life, but I've always just been with him because I just like spending time with him.
0: There you go. Aww. Crack a beer, hang out with your dad. And even offer to put a worm on his hook. Yeah. If you
2: maybe
0: know
2: wear some rubber gloves like Nate does when he eats.
0: It's not going to help. It's not going to help. A fish is a fish no matter what you're doing to your hands. Hey, best of luck, Matt. After you do your weekend with your dad on the boat, text us back. Let us know how it went, okay?
1: Well, do. Y'all have a good one. I appreciate talking to y'all. I always love talking to y'all. It's fun.
2: Aw.
0: We love you. Thanks, Matt. Take it easy.
8: Don't answer the phone, Elvis Duran. The Elvis Duran phone tap.
0: Let's see what Scary's phone tap is all about today.
9: So Kira's in high school, and she gets in trouble there all the time. Now add to that the fact that her mom is overprotective of her when she can be. In fact, her mom is so strict that Kira just got her first cell phone recently. And so I figured I'd pretend to be Kira's boyfriend calling her cell phone.
0: Okay.
9: So and her mom is not very happy.
0: All right, here we go.
10: Hello?
4: Hey, Kira.
5: Who's this?
4: It's Lil Wayne. How are you?
5: Who's this?
4: It's Wayne from the schoolyard. How you doing?
5: Oh, hey, how you doing?
7: Did you hear what the hell I said? Who's talking to on the phone right now?
5: Mom! Hold on.
4: You want to hang out?
5: Where do you want to hang out?
7: Give me the phone.
4: Tell me when your parents aren't home.
5: Excuse me.
4: Who's that?
5: This is her mother.
4: Mom!
5: Who is?
4: My name's Wayne. How you doing, Ma?
5: Excuse me?

0: I don't get it. Why can't you talk to people on the phone?
1: Well, excuse me. You sound drunk on my phone. Carrie, you're going to relax right
0: now. I'm not drunk.
1: First of all, right now I don't know who the f*** you are, but you sound like a low life, and I don't want you on the phone with my child.
0: Why does she have a cell phone then?
1: It's none of your damn business why she got a cell phone. It's a f***ing emergency. That's why she got a cell phone. It had nothing to do with you. Kara, let me tell you. Hold on. You right now, me and you, I'm about to kick your ass. Listen to me.
2: It's my phone.
1: You going to calm the f*** down right now because I've had it up to hill with your ass. Young man, you are not to call this phone.
0: No, Young Money.
1: No more.
0: Not Young Man.
1: Excuse me.
0: Young Money.
1: But let me tell you right now, you got the wrong one.
0: You can call
1: one.
0: Me Weezy.
1: I could call you Weezy. You out of your...
0: You can call the whole group, because baby, I'm a group.
1: Let me explain something to you. Where's your parents? That's what you need. You need to put your mama on the phone right now, because I don't know about you. I've never heard you before, never seen you before. Put your mother on the phone, because you're not going to be calling to my house for this child
0: I
1: right here.
0: I think your daughter is bionic.
1: What the are you talking about?
0: And I don't think she's beautiful. I think she's beyond it.
3: Hello?
0: Hey, it's Wayne again. How's your mom?
3: I'm tripping. What?
1: You know what?
3: She's crazy.
1: No,
3: you're crazy.
1: I'm not crazy. You the one that's going to wind up on YouTube. That's why we went through this before when that guy called here talking about I hit it and I quit it and all that. This is what I'm going to have to deal with you.
3: That has nothing to do with nothing.
1: Stop it, girl. I ain't got no time for you no more.
0: Hey, and am I on speakerphone?
3: Yes.
0: Tell your mom that I'm a good guy and I shared my 40 with you.
1: Bring him in my face so I can crack a 40 over his damn head.
0: Tell your mom that I'm fighting for this girl on the battlefield of love.
1: Get off my phone.
3: I don't care. I'm going to see him tonight.
0: Don't it look like baby Cupid sent her arrows from her
1: You phone? Ain't going nowhere. You staying right up in this damn house.
3: You can't make me do nothing. I'm going to my father's house.
1: And let Jay-Z go and pay for your stuff. Go ahead. That's what you do. Because I ain't...
4: Why are you calling this phone? Are you still serious?
3: Why?
4: Are you serious? Stop calling me. Stop calling here.
0: Tell me.
4: Stop calling me. This is my phone.
0: So I could make it juicy for you.
4: Who is this?
0: I just want to get behind it.
4: You want to get behind what?
0: Well, I just, your daughter, I'm a
4: Don't
0: fan
4: call
0: of
4: here. I will. No, let me explain something to you.
0: What do you
4: I will
0: want to
4: have this call. No, you're going to shut your mouth, Kara. That's it. I don't have time for this. I work too hard in my life, Kara. I'm not dealing with this right
0: an
4: now.
0: Educational
4: call this
0: call.
4: Phone, you little rodent, and I will have the police at your house.
0: Wee,
4: because if you're,
0: wee,
4: yeah, okay.
0: Wee. Like a cop car.
4: Don't stand there and stare at me like that. This is your bullshit on this phone. I'm done with this.
3: You're crazy.
4: Oh, I'm crazy. Oh, I'm crazy. You're about to see crazy, bitch. This guy's a clown, okay?
3: Yes, he is.
0: I want to know what the assignment
4: is. Excuse me, okay? You will not be dragging.
0: We have a sex ed class together. Ask Colin for the homework.
4: First of all, I have my daughter scheduled. My daughter is not taking any sex educational classes. Wait a minute. Is this the kid that got arrested for bringing the booms and the Cisco to school and selling it?
3: No!
0: Actually, I'm an aspiring rap artist.
4: Oh, you were an aspiring rap artist.
0: Yeah.
4: Oh, you were an aspiring rap. I like to wrap my damn fists around your damn face. You need to go and get a life.
0: I got AAA, and I'm a part of Alcoholics Anonymous.
4: Are you still serious?
3: Mom,
4: are you serious? Is this one of your friends playing a
0: Bob!
4: Hello!
0: Bob, this is Scary Jones from Elvis Duran in the Morning Show.
4: Hello?
0: You've been phone tapped!
4: What the phone tapped what? Kara, get your ass over here! Hello? Don't do this to me!
0: I thought quoting Lil Wayne lyrics would give it away.
4: Who's Wayne?
5: The Elvis Duran phone tap.
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4: What were we talking about, Nate? Airport rules? Is that right?
5: Yeah. Airport rules. Hang on.
4: Was that on Reddit? Where did I read about airport rules? Have you heard of this concept?
5: Reddit and TikTok have a story that I have.
4: Okay. Can you send me that story?
2: So there are rules we are supposed to follow when we're at the airport?
4: Well, of course there are, but this is okay. A lot of people go, okay, you know, we have a 6 a.m. flight to wherever. Let's get to the airport early. You know, then we have an hour to wait. Let's go to the bar and have a drink at like 7 in the morning.
2: Yeah.
4: Like, who is having a drink at 7 in the morning anywhere except for an airport? I mean, unless, you know, I don't know.
2: It's 5 o'clock somewhere.
6: Yeah. That's a
4: exactly.
6: Morning
4: so
6: cocktail.
4: They're saying once you walk into an airport, the rules change.
6: I think so.
5: It's also comfy clothes all the time because people in airports are wearing sweats or yoga pants. You know.
2: Also, snacks. You can't diet at an airport because there's so many snacks, and you have to stock up on all the snacks.
5: Oh, well, combos.
4: You must. You gotta have a. You have to have a bag of combos. I'm with you, Frog.
2: Always.
7: Yeah, I can't go to an airport without getting combos, whether it's cheese or the pizza flavor. I gotta have my combos at the airport.
4: Mm. Okay, airport rules. Let's say airport rules are in effect, which means anything goes in your life. Mm. Money means nothing, and time of day means nothing at an airport.
5: That's true.
4: If you want to have a mimosa while eating an entire sheet cake by yourself at 1:30 p.m., do it. You're in an airport.
2: That's right.
4: Comfy clothes at all times, as you said. Bathrobes in public, understandable. Drinking at all hours. Coffee, energy drinks allowed at all hours. So what if you have a donut and a beer for breakfast? It's an airport rule. You're fine.
2: That's right.
5: That's true about the money thing, because you'll spend $8 for a cup of coffee in an airport and not think twice.
2: Nope.
4: Right. So that's the thing. It's like Monopoly money. That's another, like someone used to say that about a friend of mine who just would spend money he didn't have. Oh, he spends money like it's Monopoly money. Mm. It's like it's not real.
2: I feel like you do that when you go buy your snacks at the airport, because you put everything on the counter, and it doesn't matter. It's like, yeah, whatever. Just ring it up. Magazines, books you don't need, everything,
4: exactly. So the concept is, you know, more people should maybe just kind of relax a little and just live in a world of airport rules, even when you're not at the airport.
6: Can we go back to one of those things that you said?
4: Which one?
6: Bathrobes.
4: Yeah, I don't know.
5: Why not?
4: Yeah,
6: we should embrace the bathrobe, and it's great, but bathrobes at the airport, that's a little crazy.
4: You draw the line at bathrobes.
6: At the airport,
2: I think it would be kind of cool to have a flight, like a pajama flight. And like everyone's in their pajamas
6: in
2: their bathrobes.
6: You got to cross into the bathrobe now? We've just given up? I don't know.
4: God.
2: It used to be you had to get dressed up to go fly, remember?
4: I was about to say, when I was a kid, I had to wear a suit.
2: Yeah.
4: I had to wear a little boy suit on the airplane, and then they would roll the roast beef down the aisle and carve it at your table.
2: That's crazy.
6: God, that'd
4: no
6: be
4: more.
6: So uncomfortable, though.
2: Yeah,
6: just be dressed up for these long flights.
4: And all the old guys wearing their suits and ties, smoking cigarettes.
6: Okay, that's crazy.
4: In the airplane.
6: That's so crazy.
2: That's nuts.
4: It's so funny. They had a smoking section in airplanes. Well, what do you mean? At that point, the whole airplane is a smoking section.
2: Exactly. Right. What's the difference?
4: What up, Scary?
8: I have my black, stretchy airport pants that are designated for the airport.
4: Oh, me too.
8: I don't wear them outside the airport. You'll never see me wearing them here or anywhere else at any time. But when I'm going to the airport, that's the ones that I wear that morning to the airport.
4: Me too.
8: And I wear on the plane.
6: We all have our uniforms.
4: The baggy ass joggers. That's what I have.
8: Those are the best.
6: Yep.
4: Mm-hmm. So yeah, anything goes at the airport. So why don't we live our lives like that? I think more and more people are living their lives like that now. Sometimes you go to a party and you know, it's supposed to be kind of a dressy affair. Then someone walks in and they look like they didn't really think about what they were going to put on. Then Alex will always whisper in my ear, "Don't you think they have mirrors at home?" Guess not.
8: Do you have a designated hoodie as well? I got a designated hoodie that I only wear on planes.
9: Oh yeah, I have
6: for sure.
9: I have the. Yeah. I think we all have our flight outfit.
6: Yeah.
4: Yeah. I'm wearing it now. Every time I wear my baggy ass joggers, what are you going to catch a plane? Where are you going? No. What up, Frog?
7: My dad does that. My dad will, and he thinks somebody hears him. He will see somebody who's dressed, maybe not the way that you would normally dress, and he'll say, "Wow, they left the house today and said, this looks good." And I'm like, "Dad, they can hear you."
9: Oh my gosh, I say the same thing. That's my line. I'll say to Sheldon, "Did they actually leave the house today and go, yeah, this looks good?"
7: You know what, Danielle? I think you and my dad should hang out more.
9: I really think so.
7: You really should. You guys should hang out together.
9: You know what? It used to be in church people got really dressed up. Now kids come into church. I'm not even kidding you. I saw a kid who had like "Bootylicious" written on their backside.
4: At church?
9: Yes. I'm just Lord. What? Like,
6: I mean, if you're Bootylicious, you're Bootylicious anywhere.
9: I guess. Right.
6: It doesn't just stop because you're at church.
9: I guess.
4: Is Aaron on line 19? Yeah, there we go. Hi, Aaron. How's it going, Aaron?
10: Hi. Good. How are you?
4: Doing well. Are you in airport mode today?
10: Not in airport mode today. I wish I was, but when I do go to the airport, I spend more money in the airport than I do when I'm on vacation. Everybody gets to eat what they want, drink what they want, and we get on the plane.
9: Yeah.
4: I love it because vacation starts there. As soon as you get through security. I mean, you earned it after getting through that mess, yeah. Right?
10: Absolutely.
4: Go buy some combos.
10: On water. You spend $15 on M&M's.
9: But it's the supersize bag. Come on.
4: Absolutely.
6: Thank God.
4: There's nothing better than a fist of M&M's and a shot of tequila. Yep. Let's go. Come on.
10: You got it.
4: I'm serious. Oh, well, I can't wait to travel with you, Aaron. You sound like a fun time on the airport line.
10: Thanks, guys. Bye.
9: Where were we all coming home from where we spent like a buttload of money on hot dogs? Because it was the only place open and we were starving. Where were we?
4: Yeah, I think it was Miami.
8: Was it Miami?
4: Yeah, it was MIA.
6: Wait, was that the one that took like an hour?
9: Yes.
6: For
9: yes.
6: Food?
9: Oh, God. Yes. It took an hour to get the food, and we just kept like, 19 hot dogs, like 16 fries.
8: And I got to say, I love traveling with Gandhi because when I traveled to Singapore with Gandhi and her sister, they had a suitcase dedicated to all the snacks.
6: Yeah.
8: I'm like, what's that? They just open it up, you zip it open, and there's thousands of things in there.
4: But it's a 19-hour flight, and that's the thing.
9: Yeah.
4: I think we go into survival mode when we know we're going to be stuck on a plane for 2-3 hours or 19 hours as far as Singapore goes. So you want to stock up just in case you get bored there at 40,000 feet.
6: Oh, mine's not even for the plane. It's feet on the ground in another country. Yeah. I don't know what's going on with the cuisine yet. I will have my food.
8: Snacks on snacks.
6: I got stuck in Egypt once for like 19 hours on a bus. Guess who was the most popular person there?
4: That would be you.
9: Yeah. Wait, do you guys do what I do too? Like, even if I'm just going to Florida, I have like the entire drugstore packed with me in case anyone needs anything. Maybe it's a mom thing.
4: Are you one of those? Yes. You have like your bag of elixirs?
9: I got CVS. I got CVS going. You need it? You come to my room.
8: Dramamine? Pepto?
9: Yep, Pepto.
4: Good to know. Good to know.
6: EpiPen?
4: Yeah, EpiPen in Daniel's room. In a bag of combos in Gandhi's room.
8: Tums, Alka-Seltzer?
9: Yep.
4: But back to the original concept, airport rules. Like, there is no sense of time or space or logic once you walk through TSA and you get into. And I've always told you, you know, my IQ goes way down in an airport. I'll walk into a corner and can't get out. I don't know. There's something about airports that make me dumb. It just does. So as long as I got a bag of combos and a shot of Casamigos, I'm ready to go. You know what I'm saying?
11: I mean, really, come on.
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8: Good morning, everybody at Elvis Duran. I love you.
0: You're like in love with me. 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
9: I must have had a great sleep because this morning Alex said I was snoring.
10: Yes.
9: Oh, I know. Yeah. If you snore, you're down deep, right?
10: Yeah.
9: Which is good. And I'm feeling pretty good today. But I know that one of my dreams, and I kid you not, it was as vivid could be. I was helping to deliver a baby.
10: Aww.
9: I don't know where we were. No, it wasn't in a hospital. It was like in a room, like somewhere. Like backstage at a concert or something. I can't remember. But everyone was busy. I remember I kept running up and down the hallways. She's having a baby. It's coming out now. And no one would help me. And I was in a panic. So I, for some reason, decided, well, I'll deliver this baby myself. So Danielle,
10: yeah.
9: I need your focus. I need for you to focus on this.
10: Okay.
9: Because you're the only one here that's popped one out.
10: Two. Two out.
9: Uh-oh. Could you, Danielle, could you deliver a baby if you wanted to?
10: I think I could if I needed to. Yeah.
9: Okay. Do you think I could?
10: I would.
9: Because I have zero experience in this.
10: I know, but nowadays you probably could Google it.
9: While it's happening, while there's crowning going on,
10: yeah,
9: or whatever they call it? I don't know.
10: Usually it doesn't happen that fast unless, that being said, maybe it can happen that fast. Because my mom said if she hadn't gotten to the hospital when she did, my brother would have been born in the toilet. So it does happen fast.
9: Whoa.
10: Depends on your body. Yeah.
9: Okay, well, here's it's a real story. I read it this morning after I was kind of infatuated with learning how to help deliver a baby. There was an airplane recently. The pilot had to leave the cockpit, and they were over the ocean, right?
10: Mm-hmm.
9: Going to Thailand, I think. He had to go to the back to deliver a passenger's baby.
10: Oh, no.
9: While the co-pilot took over flying the plane. So let me ask you, if Gandhi, you and you in a cockpit, would you rather fly the plane or go to the back and help deliver the baby?
11: Fly the plane.
9: Okay.
10: Yeah.
11: I mean, that baby's
9: could you
11: coming
9: deliver a
11: with
9: baby?
11: Or without me, right? Could I deliver the plane?
9: Could you deliver the baby?
11: I think so. I mean, I think that it just happens, right? At some point, that baby's coming out with or without me.
10: That is true. But if there are complications, then we're all in trouble because if it's like a breech birth.
11: Yeah, well, I wouldn't know what to do with that.
10: Right.
11: So I'm going to
10: fly
11: the plane.
10: Well, I don't think any of us would.
9: Well, I do have a little experience in that, but with horses.
10: Yeah.
11: What do you do?
9: Well, you put the glove on, you go in. You gotta turn it around. You gotta turn that baby around, that
10: Let
9: horse
10: me tell
9: around.
10: You, when you're dilated 10 centimeters, you don't care whose hand goes up you. You don't care what's going on. You just like, get it out of me.
9: Oh my God.
10: I just want to be done with this, please. Thank you. And if you get an epidural, which you wouldn't get obviously if you were on a plane.
9: Yeah, I don't take those with me.
10: Then you're like, who wants to check? Go ahead. You're like,
9: right.
10: You don't care. It's all good.
9: Okay. I don't know. You know, for instance, I know that Nate, you had EMT classes. I mean, you guys watched videos on this stuff, didn't you?
12: Yeah, I will say that is the one thing that scared me was the birthing video.
10: Really?
12: You look at it, what's coming out of that area.
10: Yes.
12: And it's not physically possible.
10: That's
12: How
10: what
12: does
10: it's
12: this
10: made
12: happen?
10: For. It's made to experiment.
9: It's
10: like
9: made
10: that.
9: For that.
12: Ah.
9: Mm. Well, you think you can go in, look what can come out.
12: Yeah.
9: It's awesome. I love the miracle of childbirth.
12: Yeah, slightly different for me, but
9: there you go, talking about your microscopic penis. Why do you do that all the time?
12: Microscopic. It's adequate. That's all I'm going to say.
9: I don't want to hear about it.
13: I saw the best meme yesterday.
9: It said,
13: girls have a crazy measurement system. They see a 3-inch cockroach. It's huge. You pull yours out and it's 3 inches and they're like, oh, that's the smallest thing I've ever seen. They're the same size. Why? Very valid.
9: Okay, back to the conversation.
14: He's got a point, though.
13: Exactly.
9: So, scary. Could you deliver a baby? What if it was just you and the mother, and it's just the two of you, and you are responsible for making sure that baby comes out safe and sound? Can you do it?
14: I mean, if it's as easy as they make it look in movies and stuff and on TV shows, then maybe I would have
1: a general idea, but something tells me it's a lot more complicated than that.
12: You got to rotate the head or something.
10: You don't have to rotate the head unless you.
12: When the head comes out, then you got to turn it so the shoulders
10: don't get stuck.
12: Something like that.
1: I would be in the ballpark, but I wouldn't. I don't think I would actually be able to successfully do it.
11: I think everybody here could do it. I really do, because we read so many stories about people just having one at home, having one on the side of the road, having them all over the place.
12: Yeah.
11: Once it starts, it seems like it just, you know, does its thing.
12: Unless it's
9: as Danielle says, I mean, it's as long as there's no, like, extreme complication.
11: Sure, yeah.
10: As long as there's not a breach, you know.
9: Well, because my mom says, and pardon my French, or whatever this is, she said, because I'm the third child. She's like, you just felt like a piece of poop. It was no big deal. It's like, I poop, and then there you are.
10: That's supposed to happen. As you have more and more and more kids, it's easier. For some reason, the process is easier.
9: Well, she said I became much more difficult later in life.
10: That I totally see.
9: Shut up. All right, just asking the class who can deliver a baby. I guess we're all confident if push comes to shove, as they say.
10: I mean, we definitely try. We wouldn't leave this person in agony, you know, trying to deliver.
9: I think Scary would. Scary would run.
1: I would make an attempt.
9: To run?
1: Mm. No, I would make an attempt to try and do the delivery. But I wouldn't know how to cut a umbilical cord, though. I mean, you just take scissors and just go like that?
9: I guess. Someone can... They can take care of that in post. Oh. Yeah. someone will come in and trim that baby up, right? Would it be safe, Danielle? The umbilical cord is how long?
10: It attaches from you to the kid.
9: Exactly, but how long is it? Is it like 3 feet? I don't know.
10: I have no idea.
9: 10 feet? No, I mean.
13: Not 10 feet.
9: Is it safe just to cut the cord and, you know, someone can come clean up later?
10: I guess I remember when I was in having a baby, I remember them saying to Sheldon, do you want to cut the cord? And I guess they have it a certain place, and then he mm-hmm. just
12: yeah,
10: cut
12: you
10: it.
12: You got to pinch off.
10: So yeah,
13: yeah. They
10: so
13: do.
10: I don't know.
13: Right.
10: Yeah,
13: I cut cadence.
10: Yeah.
9: All right. Okay. So we have Deandra on line 20. She's going to walk us through it. Oh finally,
10: good.
9: We have a real OBGYN
10: nice.
9: On the phone.
10: Very nice.
9: Oh God!
5: I'm
9: thank
5: not
9: God.
5: An OBGYN.
10: Oh, you're not?
9: Oh, you work in OBGYN, and that's enough. And you've seen movies. That's enough. So Deandra, walk us through it.
5: So I've worked in OBGYN for 5 years, and then I've also had 3 kids of my own. So when you go into labor, you start your contractions. If your water breaks, it means that you're, like, in active labor. You should go to the hospital, or you should get to the hospital because you're very close. And you can dilate very quickly once your water breaks. But some people's water, it doesn't break.
10: That would be me.
5: And they're still in labor. So there are signs that you'll know that you're in that process of giving birth. The first sign is when your mucus plug passes, and that's like a...
9: Wait, hold on. Hold on. Mucus plug. There's a mucus plug?
5: Mm-hmm. Yeah. So it's when the cervix, like, ruptures a little bit because there's so much pressure down there, and that means that you're going to start to dilate. You're going to be in the process of dilating.
9: Okay.
5: So your mucus plug passes, there's pinkish, bloody discharge, and
9: it's like after having a bloody nose, like 4 hours later, that mucus plug comes out.
5: It could happen rapidly, or it could happen the next day, or 2 days from then.
10: Yeah.
9: Like, oh my God.
5: You'll call your OBGYN, and they'll be like, oh, well, you know, just let us know when you start having contractions and they're like 10 minutes apart.
10: Yep.
5: Like, if you go to the hospital, they're going to just send you home. They're going to be like, okay, everything's fine. You don't need to come in yet. But when you start having contractions, like, and you're in a lot of pain and they're coming and they're very, very quick, you know that, like, you're having that baby within the hour.
9: Okay, Deandra, we got to skip to the dessert here. Like, when you see the head start coming out, it's time. It's game is on. So, what do you do? Like, how does that work?
5: So, if you're in a hospital, usually they help you crown. Like, they'll help your cervix open up, and they'll help the head through. And once the head comes through, like, when you have your contraction, they'll tell you to push. So once you have those contractions, you're dilating enough, and you should be pushing at that point. But then when your contractions stop, you shouldn't push anymore. So they'll guide you through. They'll tell you, okay, when you have your next contraction, we want you to push with everything
9: have,
5: and then you're going to push. The head is, like, the easiest part, I think.
9: Okay, well, hold on a second. Deandra, this conversation began as a, could you help deliver a baby and with no experience whatsoever? So what is your number one piece of advice for poor me who has to sit there and help a baby come out of Danielle? What do I do?
5: What you would do is there, you would literally, you have to be there. You have to be watching. You can guide the baby out, make sure the baby doesn't, you know, fall or hit the floor. Definitely, like, get involved. You're going to get
10: slippery when they come out.
9: Yeah, they are slippery little suckers. And yeah, and hitting that floor has got to make that splat noise. You don't want to hear that.
10: Okay, really?
9: All right. All right, so guiding the baby, making sure the baby is safe coming out. While, and then what do I do for Danielle? Just say, you're on your own, girlfriend? Just figure it out? No. What do I do?
5: When you get your contraction, when you feel it coming, that's when you push. And push, push, push, and you just guide them through pushing. Push with all your might. And once they push, the baby should be coming out, and you just guide the baby out.
9: All right, excellent.
10: Yeah.
9: Okay, so that's my job, to guide the baby and keep the baby safe. All right, done. That's all I can do. I can't do more than that, DeAndre. That's all you get. Sorry.
5: Well, but anyway. It doesn't have to be clipped right away. It can stay on.
14: Oh, the umbilical cord.
10: But you just got to stay attached to the mom, I guess, no?
5: Yes. So the umbilical cord is like the baby's lifeline. It's the baby's blood supply. It can stay on for, I mean, the umbilical cord has so many...
9: Well, it's not like a charging cord from my iPhone. I can't plug it into someone else, right? I mean, you got to keep it on the mom. Yeah. All right, and some people keep those things connected for years, I've heard, but that's another story. All right, look, DeAndre, we've got a roll, but you have enlightened us. Thank you so much. I feel a little better and more confident now in helping Danielle give birth to her next child.
10: What? That's not happening.
5: Everyone can do it.
9: Thank you, DeAndre.
5: I'm rooting for Gandhi, though.
10: Oh, Gandhi.
9: Oh, Gandhi.
10: Save your thoughts and prayers.
9: All right, Gandhi, I'm going to get some hot water and towels. We're going in.
10: Nah.
9: All right. Thank you, DeAndre. You have a great day. Thanks for talking to us, okay?
5: Have a good morning.
10: Gandhi's keeping her legs closed.
11: Legitimately, I just crossed my legs like, nope.
9: I'm worn out just thinking about it.
11: Me too.
9: But if it happens, I'm ready. Just guide that baby. That's all I can do. The best I can do is help that baby stay safe. Okay?
10: Yeah.
9: Mm-hmm. Are we good?
11: Yeah. Yeah. Just like, right. Catch it. Don't let it hit the floor.
9: Exactly. You don't want to hear that noise.
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2: You know what we should do here? We should get Coastal Boy Josh in here and talk to him about his... Well, he had a question about showering and then sitting on furniture nude.
3: Right.
2: Gandhi actually, when Gandhi joined the family, one of the things we learned from her was the term buttholing,
3: yes.
2: Right?
3: Yes. Mm-hmm.
2: Yes. Mm-hmm. Explain where you came up with that.
3: It's pretty self-explanatory. It's when your butthole touches the surface of really anything. And a lot of people who sit around their houses naked, they just butthole their couches all day. And one of my issues was when I arrived, I knew that we had some folks on the show who were naked a lot and they were sitting in all the chairs. And I was just worried about which chairs had been buttholed. And then I found out all of them had.
2: Mm-hmm. So Josh said he truly believes if he's freshly showered, there's no issue. And is he here?
4: He is. I just walked in.
3: Hello, right. Josh. Hello.
2: Should I conjure him up on my Ouija board? Oh, there he is.
5: There he is.
3: Yes, please.
2: Josh.
6: Hi.
2: So your thought is, why did you even think of this, and why did you bring it to the family for discussion?
6: Well, I guess because I was buttholing my furniture after a shower, and I asked Gandhi, because she's the expert on buttholing furniture, apparently, and she didn't give me an answer. So, I don't know. I was freshly showered, and I was sitting on my couch, my brand new couch.
2: Oh, I think that's totally fine. You're freshly showered.
5: Oh, what if you missed something? And what if you missed something? You never know.
6: Trust me, I got all in there. I got all in there.
2: Okay. Let's. Okay.
7: You don't have to get buttholing. You're just clean buttholing.
2: Exactly.
5: Clean holing.
4: It's still so unsavory. Think about it. Yeah. Things
5: that word.
7: I mean, like Josh, let me ask you this. Because, like, if somebody comes to your house, they want to, like, lay down on your couch. They're going to take their face and lay it onto your couch.
6: Okay,
7: Go ahead.
6: No, go ahead. You go ahead.
7: So if you freshly washed, I wouldn't let you put your clean butt on my face, even if it was clean. So my point is, I don't want your clean couch on my face either.
3: Well, you sound like a prude.
6: For the record, I sat on the couch where my feet go. Like the Chase lounge area of the couch.
7: Okay.
6: So it wasn't where anyone's head would go unless you're laying in a weird position.
2: Well, here's a thought, and don't think less of me, but if you're going to take a shower and butthole your furniture, you probably should just keep that to yourself. I mean, why do you want to bring it up to anyone? Because if I went to your house today and sat on your couch, you would secretly know and say to yourself, oh, there goes Elvis sitting on exactly the spot where I sat down with my anus. But, you know, you don't have to tell everyone about it. Why are you asking? Why'd you bring it up? You know it's clean. You're fine.
6: I don't know. I guess Gandhi's the expert, so I wanted an official opinion. It was only for a second.
2: Gandhi.
6: I sat down.
3: See, I think a butthole is a butthole. Cleanest or dirtiest, it's the same thing. You're buttholing the furniture. Yeah. But it is your furniture, so you have every right to butthole whatever you want.
5: Oh, jeez.
2: Well, okay, so let's say the cat comes in and sits on it. What's the difference? The dog sits there?
6: Oh, yeah.
2: They don't take a shower, and they're sitting there. So why do they get a pass? And
7: because
2: Josh
7: they lick
2: doesn't.
7: And clean theirs regularly.
5: Okay.
3: I used to wipe my dog's
2: so
3: butt
2: does Josh.
3: With baby wipes. Yeah.
2: Okay.
5: What if Josh had a big meal right before he took the shower, and then that meal was like coming to fruition while he was sitting
2: there? This is where I cut everything off. This is where I end the conversation and change the subject.
5: Why?
2: Because you know what? But if we keep going, you know how this is the show that dog piles. As soon as one person says something, the next person has to top it, right?
3: So
2: here comes Danielle. All sorts of digestion.
7: Yeah, don't even... off. See you guys.
2: Oh my God! Turn it off. Thank you, Froggy.
4: What if you have more Froggy cushion back here, mic. Though? If you have more cushion, then you really don't get. That doesn't experience the couch. It doesn't touch. You understand?
2: What are you saying?
6: That's true. I do have cushion.
4: You're a bigger person. Yeah. You have more cushion, so you're uplifted. So you're not really making direct contact.
2: If you have a, if you have a bony butt, then you're gonna cause more damage than someone with like a badonkadonk.
6: I think I have a meaty behind.
5: Okay.
6: So I don't even think the butthole got to it, to be truthful.
2: Oh my God. Please, can we change the subject? I'm begging.
3: You have cheek protection going on.
4: Yes.
2: All right, we got to move on.
3: Okay.
2: Thank you. So I don't know what the verdict is. We'll think about it. We'll get back to you on that. Is it okay? If we have, we'll have a private discussion about this later.
6: All right, I'm going to get my couch professionally washed now, just to be safe.
2: I think you're fine.
3: All
2: right. Jeez.
3: Send
2: All
3: us
2: right.
3: pics.
1: Don't answer the phone, Elvis Duran. The Elvis Duran phone tap.
2: Into the phone tap. This phone tap is about dogs.
8: Yes.
2: Well, as a dog owner, I'm very sensitive about dogs. I hope you don't screw around too much here.
8: Not too much.
2: Garrett has your phone tap. What's it all about?
8: All right, so Lindsay wanted to play a phone tap on her friend Steve. Now, Steve's away on business, and Lindsay was in charge of watching Steve's dog. So I'm going to start the call to Steve from a new dog groomer his friend Lindsay decided to use.
2: Here we go, a new dog groomer in the phone tap from Garrett. Let's listen in.
9: Hello?
8: Hi, yes, I'm looking for a Steven Floor.
9: Yeah, hold on, I'll be right in. Yeah, speaking.
8: Steven, hi. My name's Alex Carr over at Herlopu.
9: Yeah.
8: We have Oscar ready for pickup. So I don't know. We've been trying to get in contact with your girlfriend or wife. A girl named by the name of Lindsay dropped Oscar off today.
9: Yeah, no, that's just my friend. That's just my friend. Wait, where did she drop him off? That's not the place I use. You're not my groomer.
8: Well, Oscar came in earlier this morning. I've been trying to get in contact with Lindsay for now for over 2 hours. I haven't found her. Just to let you know, the bath and grooming is going to be around $160.
9: What are you talking about? I have a pug.
8: Oh.
9: Why would it cost that much?
8: Okay, well, I was talking about the other Oscar, the Golden Retriever.
9: What, just tell me what's wrong. What are you talking about? I don't know anything about Oscar, the Golden Retriever.
8: I might have given away your dog to someone else.
9: What? What are you talking about?
8: Okay, common mistake. I'll be sure to fix it.
9: Oh, you better believe you're going to fix it. You're going to fix it right now.
8: I could do that.
9: Fix it right away. Get it done, or else you will have the biggest lawsuit on your hands you've ever seen. Christine, 1 minute. I told you I'm on the phone. Hello, are you there? Are you even listening to me? Hello? Hello?
8: Lindsay, you there?
10: Yeah, oh my God.
8: All right, I just hung up on him. I want you to just kind of mess with him just for a few minutes, then we'll tell him it's all a joke.
10: Okay, yeah.
9: Hello, did you just hang up on me?
10: Hey.
9: Oh, hey. What the hell did you do with my dog?
10: What do you mean?
9: What do you mean? I'm getting a call from some groomer. The groomer that I don't use, you know that I use my own initiative. He's talking to me about Oscar the Golden Retriever, telling me that he doesn't know anything about my pug. I don't know what's going on. I'm about to go to a meeting. They're hounding me. What did you do?
10: I look, your groomer was totally full, and there was this Groupon for this new place, and I just decided to take him there.
9: Wait. You used a what?
10: A Groupon.
9: A Groupon.
10: You don't use
9: Groupons on dogs. You use Groupons on blind dates. That dog's like my family, and you know that. I asked you to do one thing for me.
10: I don't understand what happened.
9: They've lost my dog.
10: Wait, what happened?
9: Wait, are you even listening to me?
10: They'll find him. I'm sure they'll find him.
9: Find my dog now.
10: Okay, all right. Just calm down.
9: I am calm.
10: Why are you doing that? You sound weird.
9: I am trying to stay calm.
8: Hey, Steven. Steven, this is Garrett from Elvis Duran and the Morning Show, and you just got phone tapped.
9: You guys are so dumb. I have the biggest meeting of my life, and you guys are pulling this.
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2: Look, I know we do a lot of questionable things on this show from time to time, but I mean, we're never really stupid, are we?
4: No.
2: Like reckless? Okay, just wondering. Speaking of stupid and reckless, you go out into the world, you just try to survive. You want to go get in line at a store and pay for your whatever you bought. You want to, and there's always someone who rolls through, and we call them Karens, and to all of our friends named Karen, I apologize.
4: Yeah.
2: So you had a Karen. I have a couple of calls on hold for us.
4: Okay.
2: They had Karen weekends. But you started it, right?
4: Yeah.
2: Nate, what happened to you?
4: I'll kick off the Karen weekend. I was in Kohl's, and I had a return. I bought something. They sent me the wrong thing. I'm like, okay, you got to go return it.
5: Yeah.
4: No big deal.
5: No.
4: I go to Kohl's. I'm in the line, and there's only one person working. And great. Okay, one person working the Kohl's return line. Great. I'll wait my time, my turn. This woman behind me. She, like, I just hear her huffing. But before I even turn around, I just hear, really?
2: What'd she say?
4: So then she taps me on the shoulder. And she goes, really? Are you waiting in line for returns? I'm like, yeah. She goes, there's only one person. I go, well, that's kind of how it works here. I'm like, I don't know what to tell you. So I turn back around. I wait patiently for my turn. The person in front of me finishes. I walk up there, and I have the box, and I'm pulling up my phone with the receipt. And the woman that is handling the returns goes, okay, do you have your receipt? And I'm about to show her the phone. And this Karen behind me comes up, pushes me aside, and goes, it's here on the box. Your receipt's on the box. I'm like,
2: oh, my God.
4: I have my phone. Chill out. Relax. And I put my hand up, and I go, relax.
5: Ooh.
4: And she goes, I'm just trying to help. Oh, God.
2: Oh, God.
4: God, never.
2: Go away. Oh. You know what? In trying to help, they make everything a million times worse.
5: Wow, yeah.
4: God almighty, like, chill out. I almost said chill the F out.
2: You should have. You know what? People like that need to, I don't know. You know me, I just try to be quiet and walk out backwards so no one notices I'm there.
4: I couldn't there. I'm like, I have to say something.
2: All right, so a lot of people were texting in, and including Mish on line 19. Let's go talk to Mish. Hello, Mish.
6: Hi.
2: So a Karen unloaded on you in the Starbucks parking lot over the weekend? What happened?
6: Oh, my God. Went to a Starbucks on my break, and I got in the line, and the line was out, like, from out of the parking lot. And there was another parking lot to the right, so there were these two cars parked there. I thought they were going to go into the parking lot on the right, but it turns out they were waiting for the Starbucks. So I accidentally cut them off. I didn't realize this, but as I'm waiting there, this woman with, I swear to you, short blonde hair and all, comes up and is shouting at me through my window, and just going off about the stuff. I rolled my window down.
5: Oh, no.
6: I don't know why, but I know. I rolled my window down, and I was just like, there are kinder ways to go about telling somebody this information. I didn't realize, and I'm sorry, but, like, I would have paid for her drink and everything if I'd realized, because I would never, like, accidentally,
2: cut off
6: somebody.
2: Accidents. Accidents happen. Anyway, well, did she? So she was just in your face. Oh, you. By the way, never, ever roll your window down.
5: No, never.
6: Oh, my gosh,
2: Well,
6: So I told her, there are nicer ways to go about telling people that. She's like, I was waiting for 10 minutes, which there's no way, because I was waiting for, like, 3. So that was it.
2: I know.
6: It couldn't have been that deep.
5: Wow.
2: Yeah. I know. And, you just wish it didn't happen. And then part of you feels kind of, okay, maybe I did cut them off. But accidents happen. Like, she's never done that to someone by accident. Please. Anyway,
6: right.
2: She left you alone.
6: She got it.
2: But at least it wasn't like those videos you see now where people throw like iced coffee out the drive-thru window and customers
5: my God.
2: And stuff.
5: Seriously,
2: All right, well, thank you, Mish. One more. We have Chandra on line 20. Hello, Chandra. So you had to connect with a Karen. And what?
7: Oh,
2: wow. What happened? Tell your story.
5: Oh, this is a good one. Okay, this is a good one. I walk up to the checkout line, and I hear this elder. She was an elder, Karen, by the way. And I hear her. I hear her say, "I told you to do this." And I was like, what? And he looked at me. We made eye contact. He looked at me, and I just felt so bad for this young gentleman. She wanted all her, because she was old, she could only carry so many things. So he was putting all her candy together, which you're supposed to. And she was like, no, I'm going to do it myself. So she reached back behind there and was doing it herself. And the whole time she's just being rude to him. And I said, I just kind of got my courage. And I'm like, I cannot respectful you are being. And she looked at me and she's like, yeah. And I said, no. I said, to you. I said, young man. And
2: Hold on. Repeat. What did you say to her about the young man? Say that. We broke up. Go ahead.
5: You. I said, you are being disrespectful. And she looked at me and she's like, yeah. Because she thought I was talking about him.
7: Oh.
5: And I said, I am talking about you.
2: Oh.
5: And then she like, oh, and I'm like, oh my God. So I'm just like finished and just like waiting. And she just, she wanted her ice cream in two separate bags. And she's just being just a total Karen. And I felt so bad. This guy, he wasn't even saying anything. He just looked like beaten, you know? And I'm like, oh my gosh. So she left. She was awful.
2: This is all. But did someone call someone else a bitch, though?
5: I did. I called her a bitch at the end of the. Well, she wanted everything in separate bags. She wanted tennis balls in a separate bag because it was for her horses.
2: Okay.
5: And I said,
2: okay,
5: this is just so. I said, okay, this is weird. So she left and she's like, have a good day. And I said, you too, bitch.
2: Oh, God. There you go. Danielle loves that one. Listen to Danielle. All right. Well, look, thank you, Chandra. Sorry that happened to you. You know what? That's the thing. The people who are behind the counter, they get crapped on all the time.
7: Oh, believe me, I remember working at McDonald's. Oh, my gosh. And the nastiness that I would have to deal with over, like, a fish sandwich.
2: Something stupid,
7: oh,
2: right?
7: Oh, so stupid. I'm like, really, guys? Come on. It's not that serious.
2: I don't know. But do you find yourselves online and just going deep, deep, deep down the hole watching these videos?
7: Yeah, sometimes.
2: These awful people.
7: Yeah.
2: I don't know, but I feel like I turn it off and I can feel my pulse racing. I'm just like so mad.
7: And you would think that people would watch themselves back and go, oh my gosh, I acted like that. But no, lot of them think like, yeah, I was justified. I'm like,
8: and then
7: what?
8: They double down talking about invasion of privacy. Ma'am, you are outside acting like a water buffalo. Get out of here.
7: Exactly.
2: True.
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7: All right, I'm going to bring this up, and I know I can already predict what Gandhi's going to say.
1: Oh, okay.
7: Americans have turned to comfort food, and of course, nothing's more comforting than a big old vat of ice cream. Do we all agree?
1: Yeah, absolutely. Mm-hmm.
7: Mm-hmm. According to Haagen-Dazs, the number one flavor was vanilla.
1: Oh, how is this possible? This has to be flawed data.
7: And coffee and strawberry were number two and three. Chocolate was not in the top three, according
1: what?
7: To Haagen-Dazs.
1: This is nonsensical.
7: Why is this nonsensical? Why can't you wrap your head around the fact that vanilla is a flavor?
1: I know it's a flavor. I just think it's the worst of the flavors. I think that the reason that this is popping this way is because everybody buys vanilla to go with something else. So it probably spikes the sales. So like you have vanilla ice cream with pumpkin pie. Even though Nate did say yesterday vanilla is his favorite.
8: It is.
7: Vanilla is a flavor. And secondly, people do like vanilla. You know, everyone's, well, I've been known to stick my spoon in a vat of vanilla, if you know what I'm saying.
9: But isn't vanilla like when something's boring, you say, ugh, that's so vanilla.
7: Well, yeah. You know what? Whoever started that is doing such a disservice for vanilla. Hey, do you even know how they harvest vanilla beans?
9: No.
7: It's a major, major production in the countries that do it. I mean, it's a huge operation where they have men with machine guns standing around to guard the vanilla beans. It's a huge thing.
9: Huh.
7: You know, you think diamonds are dangerous and people are diamond, you know, blood diamonds. We're talking about blood vanilla. People are dying.
1: All the more reason to cancel the flavor. Get rid of it. Save people.
8: You're right, Elvis. There's some very, very, very good different little flavors of vanilla. Heather is a flavorist for, you know, a liquor company, and she let me smell this Madagascar vanilla.
1: Oh, yeah.
8: Oh, my God. Like, I would just open the jar and smell it occasionally.
9: Yeah.
8: It just smells so good.
9: And some vanilla ice cream is better than others. It's just smooth
7: absolutely.
9: And creamy and,
7: yeah.
9: Ugh.
7: But then you have the Gandhis of the world.
1: Yes.
7: Vanilla.
1: Yes. I don't like it. I just want people, if you have a choice of all of these different flavors, I just want people to venture out and explore something lovely. Vanilla's always going to be there. It's boring.
7: Well, you don't have to commit to one flavor and that's the only one you eat. It's okay to have a variety, a buffet of flavors. But vanilla needs to be on there for many people. It's number one selling in the country for many reasons.
1: I get it.
7: One of those reasons is people like it.
1: With other things, I think.
7: Gandhi, if I was there, I would whack your pee-pee.
1: I know.
7: What's scary?
10: Come to think of it, I think you guys are onto something. Not only is vanilla a flavor, but there are flavors within flavors, like Tahitian vanilla. Have you had that? There's Madagascar and Tahitian and vanilla
1: beans. What Nate just said.
7: Yeah, Nate just said that.
10: He didn't say Tahitian. He said Madagascar.
7: Well, I know, but I mean, he actually brought the point up that there are some vanillas better than others.
10: I know he did, but I'm backing that. I'm on that bus.
7: This is what we call redundancy. Anyway, Dale in line two. Let's go talk to Dale. Hello, Dale. What's going on?
11: Hi, how's it going, guys?
7: Dale, we're okay. Vanilla, go.
11: Okay, so I used to love vanilla as a kid, but as an adult, I've realized how boring vanilla is.
1: Yes!
11: And chocolate is the far superior flavor.
1: Oh, yeah. Far superior.
11: Absolutely. I had to throw that out there. I've heard this conversation many times on the radio with you guys, and I just had to put my opinion out there.
7: Isn't that a shame that this is our go-to conversation?
1: I love this.
11: But, I mean, it's ice cream, so who doesn't like talking about ice cream?
1: Right.
7: I'm in.
1: And I will eat it if there's nothing else around. For sure, that vanilla is going to get got.
11: Yeah.
1: But if I had to pick, it's not going to be the vanilla.
7: Well,
11: no, me neither. It would be chocolate.
1: Yeah.
7: See, chocolate's a whole other world. And, you know, and you cannot disagree with the fact that there are so many different flavors and components of flavor in different chocolates. I agree.
1: Mm-hmm.
7: But, you know what, I'm just saying, for those who are poo-pooing all over vanilla, shame, shame, shame.
9: What about a combo? You know when you go to get the soft serve and they say, do you want both? And they do the swirl and vanilla and chocolate mix.
11: Yes. I will choose the swirl as well.
7: Okay. However you want to deliver it, I'm with you. I'm backing you up. Thank you for calling. I appreciate it. And have a great day, Dale. Yeah, Froggy, what's up?
12: I don't want to start a fight, but I also
7: no,
12: get into
7: that means,
12: this.
7: That means we're about to start a fight.
9: Here we
7: what?
9: Go.
1: Yes.
12: Birthday cake is a flavor or funfetti. It is a flavor,
1: no.
12: And it's my favorite. Yes, it is.
1: Funfetti is a flavor. Birthday cake's not a flavor.
7: Birthday
12: it's
7: cake
12: the same
7: has,
12: damn thing.
7: Birthday cake has turned into a flavor, though.
9: Yeah.
1: Right, it made it one, but just the term birthday cake, like that could be any kind of cake. It could be a chocolate cake, vanilla cake, red velvet, all kinds of stuff. But funfetti is specific.
7: You do have a point, but if you order birthday cake flavored ice cream, you pretty much know it's that flavor. Yeah.
12: Yeah. Right. And it's good. And I like
9: it. And it has sprinkles.
7: Where's John on line 7?
12: Right.
7: So John knows, you know, for those who are, are criticizing the vanilla bean, and I, you know, John, I told them vanilla beans, it's a dangerous business, right? But you grow vanilla beans? Talk about how difficult it is.
0: Good morning. I do. I grow them, and they are incredibly testy to get to do anything other than just be a vine.
7: Right. It's true. I mean,
0: They grow on an orchid from Madagascar is the one that I have, and it's taken about 4 years, and I've gotten 2 beans so far.
7: There you go.
9: Oh, Jesus. Damn. Wow.
7: Yeah, do you have to guard your 2 beans with a machine gun and machete? I'm telling you, people are going to come over and they're going to steal those. They're going to pop them out of your yard, and you're done. Your vanilla bean production is done.
9: How much can you do with 2 beans? Like, can you do anything?
0: Oh, well, about 2 beans will make about 2 cups of pure vanilla extract.
9: Oh. Okay.
7: Really? That much?
9: Wow.
1: How does that happen?
0: That's how I make it. I take it and I cut up my beans and I let them steep in pure grain alcohol for about a year, and it makes the most delicious, dark, caramel colored vanilla.
7: I bet that is beautiful. Wow. Oh, my God. All right, John. I love
0: you guys so much. Thank you so much.
7: No, thank you for calling, and good luck with your beans, both of them.
1: Yeah.
7: Have a great day, John. Phil on line 13 has a vanilla conspiracy he wishes to share. We love a good conspiracy. We have them swirling around us daily in our lives. And now the vanilla conspiracy. Hi, Phil. Welcome to the show. What are you doing?
2: Good morning. How are you guys doing today?
7: I'm loving the energy. We got great energy on the phones today. Okay, Phil, tell me about your vanilla conspiracy.
2: Okay, do you know vanilla is really made of chocolate? Because what they do when they make vanilla into chocolate, into chocolate into vanilla, they use vanilla. If you look at it and read it and what it says, the ingredient, it says vanilla.
7: What kind of chocolate are you talking about, though?
2: Any kind of chocolate, regular chocolate. When they make chocolate ice cream, they have vanilla and they put chocolate syrup and all the chemicals from vanilla to make chocolate.
7: Right.
9: Really?
7: Well, I think it depends on which chocolate you're talking. They do. They use a vanilla base flavor, and then they add the chocolate to it, the cocoa or whatever it is, right? The cacao.
2: That is correct. It's so really, really, they're technically eating vanilla in chocolate.
7: All right. Well, perfect. I appreciate it.
9: Everything starts off vanilla. That's
7: exactly. When we were born, we were vanilla. Let's be honest.
1: And not all of us.
7: And then we started. Gandhi, what flavor were you when you were born?
1: I think I was a nice shade of chocolate.
7: Or caramel.
1: Yeah, or caramel. Either one.
7: All right. Thank you, Phil. Have a great day, okay? Thanks for listening to us. Yes, Gary.
10: I will say this, though. I don't like when they say, oh, would you like a vanilla shake or a chocolate shake? And all the chocolate shake is just chocolate syrup in vanilla ice cream. That's not a chocolate shake. That's a black and white.
9: Okay. Oh, the Shake Shack, black and white. That is a good shake. Right.
10: You need to use chocolate ice cream in your chocolate shakes.
9: Oh, I want Shake Shack for lunch now.
10: Completely.
7: I don't know. You know, my years at Baskin Robbins, if someone came in and ordered a chocolate shake made with vanilla ice cream, I would not argue. I would just do it for them.
10: No, but if I ordered a chocolate shake, I expect chocolate ice cream, chocolate syrup. You don't just try and sneak one past me.
9: Wait, can you imagine working at one of these places and someone walks in and orders something and you go, dude, nah, you don't want that.
7: You don't want that.
9: That's crap. Let me give you something else. You make them something else.
1: I more picture Scary like the milkshake czar just leaning over, making sure that you put the right scoop in there.
10: I made it as a kid nonstop. Oh, yeah.
7: All right.
6: They wake me up.
4: I like the morning show.
7: Wait, are we on?
10: Yeah, we're live.
6: Elvis Duran in the morning show.

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2: 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Are you serious?
3: I almost said, what
2: the? Oh, I always say something.
3: Yeah.
4: I do it to people all the time.
2: You do? You push the close button, like push.
4: Yeah, I'm sorry. I don't want to be in small areas with people I don't know. So, no. 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
3: Oh, my God.
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3: So grateful that we have this day and we can mold it into whatever we want it to be, really.
1: Yep.
3: At least we got to try.
1: Yes.
3: So be grateful for the gift of today. With that said, can you imagine being arrested while Marshmallow is watching?
1: No.
3: You know, we love Marshmallow. He's such a great guy, such a talented artist and producer. And of course, he has his Marshmallow head, which he's so famous for.
1: Mm-hmm.
3: So Nikki. Hi, Nikki.
4: Hey, guys.
3: How's everything in beautiful Bentonville, Arkansas?
4: It's actually so beautiful here. How's New York?
3: It's a big city.
5: Yeah.
3: But anyway.
5: That was not a ringing endorsement, by the way.
3: Hey, man. When you know how it is, Nikki. You can pick on your sister, but no one else can. We can pick on New York, but no one else is allowed. But anyway.
4: Okay.
3: So you were arrested while Marshmallow watched. Can you explain this to me? Because I'm so curious.
4: Okay. So this happened actually a few months ago. I was in Vegas at a club getting ready to see him, okay?
3: Mm-hmm.
4: I was with my boyfriend at the time, and things kind of got escalated, you know, a little alcohol involved, and I pushed him, okay? Mm-hmm. And in Vegas, I don't know if y'all know this, Vegas does not play, okay?
3: Yeah, zero tolerance for that kind of stuff, right?
4: No. And I, like, so much respect for that, but... as soon as I, like, took my hand off of his arm, police swarmed me, and I got arrested.
1: Wow.
4: And as soon as they said, I know, right? As soon as they said, turn around, and, like, they put me in cuffs, like...
3: Oh, my God.
4: Marshmallow walked by, and he, like, saw me get arrested.
3: So it's going to be weird being watched anyway by, I'm sure, thousands of people were there, I'm assuming. But when that Marshmallow head walks by, you're like, oh, dear God, no. It's like a new guy that you're in love with sees you, like, in your sweats buying tampons at the grocery store. You're like, oh, no.
4: Kind of shielded my eyes a little bit. Yeah, it was, I didn't even get to see him. I waited hours, and then, like, the one time, yeah.
1: Oh, man.
4: Yeah, you know,
3: next time I see Marshmallow, I'm going to say, hey, my friend Nikki was arrested right in front of you in Las Vegas.
1: Do you remember that?
3: Gosh. How did the rest of that night go for you?
4: I was in jail. Spent a few hours in jail. Don't recommend it, y'all, but
3: no.
4: It happens. I learned my lesson.
3: Hey, what's it like late night in a Las Vegas jail? I must assume it has a different level of energy than any other jails across America.
4: Y'all, there's a reason this particular jail got its own TV show, okay?
1: Oh, really?
4: There's a reason. Oh, yeah. I don't know if I can say it, but I didn't even know at the time, but after I got out, I told a few of my friends, and they were like, what? They actually have their own TV show, and I was like, yeah, that makes a lot of sense.
3: Well, you don't know if you can say what?
4: The name of the jail.
3: Oh, yeah,
1: yeah, why not?
3: Why not? We're not giving them publicity. It's like it's a jail.
4: It was a Clark County Jail in Nevada, of course, in Nevada.
3: Wow.
4: But.
3: Oh, wow. Okay, there you go.
4: Yeah, yeah.
1: Were there any Elvis impersonators in the jail?
3: Yeah, anyone dressed up like Elvis?
4: No, a lot of us were in our club clothes.
1: Yeah,
3: I'm sure a lot of clubsters were in the jail with you. Well, look, you know, no no one wants to be incarcerated unless they have this weird fetish. But I'm glad you're out, and your ex-boyfriend, I'm assuming?
4: Yes, okay, yes, good. Ex-boyfriend.
3: Let's move on to a new one. Anyway, but having, it's like, can you imagine, name any fun celebrity. Like, you're being arrested while Tom Hanks is watching.
1: Oh, my
3: like,
1: gosh.
3: Oh, God.
1: Oh, my gosh.
3: Marshmallow.
6: Rihanna.
3: Yeah,
6: I would like to think she'd intervene for me.
3: She won't.
6: I know.
1: No.
4: I would think so, too.
3: You would want to think that. Nikki, have you been back to Vegas since that fateful evening?
4: No, I'm scared.
3: Yeah, it's okay.
1: Bad memories.
3: Yeah, I know. And I know how it is. Sometimes alcohol fuels all sorts of behavior and activities. But anyway, you're out, you're clean, you're good. Thank you for listening to us.
4: Of course, you guys. Thank you so much.
3: And I will bring this up to Marshmallow next time we see him.
4: I'll be listening. I'll be listening for it.
3: All right. Thank you, Nikki. You have a great day, and thank you for listening to us.
4: Of course. You guys have a good day, too.
3: You too.
2: Don't answer the phone, Elvis Duran. The Elvis Duran phone tap.
7: Oh, I love this phone tap. My aunt and great aunt both get frantic over every little thing, especially when telemarketers call and interrupt their day. In fact, my great aunt barely speaks any English, but she loves to get frustrated. This is from Sabrina. Sabrina is phone tapping her aunt and great aunt. She's phone tapping them. And scary as Mr. Michael Oppenheimer is our resident relentless telemarketer, as you know. Sabrina's aunt, great aunt, both being phone tapped. Here we go.
8: Hello?
9: Yes. Good afternoon. This is Mr. Michael Oppenheimer from iRobot.com. How are you doing today, miss?
8: Okay. Hi.
9: We have a beautiful product here called the Roomba. It is a robot which cleans the house for you.
8: Yeah, I saw the commercials, but I'm not interested.
9: For just $229.99.
8: No, thank you.
9: I could send you some literature on this.
8: Hello?
9: This is Mr. Michael Oppenheimer with Roomba.
8: Again, you just called!
9: I didn't tell you...
8: I'm not interested. I'm in a rush going out. I have to go because someone's waiting for me.
9: We also have available the Scuba, which is the world's first robotic floor washer.
8: I cannot afford it right now. I cannot afford it. I don't want it. I'm not interested.
9: With the Sidekick, the Scuba, you'll never have to wash your floors again.
8: Is this a real person or is it like, are you a machine or are you a real person?
9: No, I'm real. The iRobot is the machine.
8: Are we kidding? Are you kidding me?
9: No, I'm for real.
8: I don't want

0: Hello.
1: Yes. Good afternoon. This is Mr. Michael Oppenheimer from iRobot.com. How's everything?
0: No, my love. No, no. No, Micheline.
1: Would you like the iRobot?
0: Thank you. No, thank you.
1: I'd like to send one to your house.
0: Sandy, me now coming the police.
1: I'm sorry, the police?
0: Okay, now me stop the police. Get me out.
1: The police cannot...
0: Me not good.
1: The police will not clean your floor the way the Roomba does, miss. We'd like to send you one.
0: No, thank you.
1: Do you need
0: can me clean. Thank
1: Do
0: you.
1: Do you know how to clean
0: thank
1: the floors?
0: You.
1: Ooh.
2: Hello?
1: Oh, yes, good afternoon.
2: You tell me. I'm going to call the cops, okay? This is ridiculous.
1: I'm getting...
2: Grandma, she got worried now. She came to get me outside. I was about to go out the door. She's like... She's old, okay? She is something I'm starting to see.
1: Maybe that means she can't do a lot of cleaning and she'd like the Roomba to do it for her.
2: No, she don't want the Roomba. She don't even have any carpet in over here. She has tiles.
1: Well, that's perfect because of
2: no,
1: these
2: sites. No, I don't want it. If you don't stop calling me, I'm going to call the cops.
1: The scuba.
2: I don't want it.
1: The scuba sidekick
2: Whatever.
1: Will do... It will clean...
0: I'm killing this Roomba?
1: Yes, the Roomba.
0: Oh, Santa Maria. You.
1: It sounds like you have an elderly person in the house. Maybe they can't see as well as they used to.
0: Oh, my God. You're so annoying. Come on. What the hell's wrong with you?
1: Can I speak with your...
0: No, you can't speak to nobody. Don't call me back. You made me miss my appointment. You called 50 times.
1: You know, the iRobot was named Time Magazine.
0: Hey, whatever. I really don't give a... You did. I give a... No, I don't. No, okay?
1: It All was right. named Time Magazine's Most Amazing Invention of 2005.
0: Do not care. Per favor, please. Can help me? Stop the police.
1: We'd like to send you one of these.
0: Me no understand. Me no understand.
1: What don't you understand, miss?
0: Me no understand.
1: It removes dirt out of virtually every crevice.
0: No.
1: It glides back and forth across your floor for hours.
0: Thank you.
1: It makes spaghetti.
0: No. For
1: 150 lire, I will give you a Roomba robot.
0: No way.
1: Yes, Italiano.
0: Get me clean. No way.
1: No interest financing.
0: No. Okay, can now call in the police, okay?
1: Oh, no, I don't...
0: Me seek. And I like him.
1: Okay.
0: No.
1: I won't send it, okay? But I must tell you, you've been phone tapped.
0: I'm going to kill you. Okay?
1: This is Scary Jones.
0: I'm scared to. No. Me now gotta go dark. Can me? Me hot. Me? Do a little bit of dark. No.
1: What?
3: Okay. She's like she had a heart attack now. You give her a heart attack.
4: The Elvis Duran phone tap.
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4: Okay, let's talk about bartenders, and let's talk about waiters, waitresses, whatever, servers, whatever. A lot of restaurants and bars, they have a rule. They're saying you cannot date the customers.
5: Oh, really?
4: You know, a lot of them do. They prefer you not.
5: Okay.
4: It could get messy, you know, whatever.
5: Sure. Mm-hmm.
4: I'm not saying they all do, but a lot of the high-end places, especially, and hotels. Mm-hmm. And this happened to us. I'll tell you that story in a minute. I wonder if anyone listening who was working behind the bar or waiting on tables was asked out by a customer, and they had a like, oh, God, you're hot. Yeah, as long as no one finds out about it.
5: Yeah.
4: Let's go. And maybe they got caught, whatever. Mm-hmm. We were at a resort with a friend who was sleeping with one of the people who worked at the resort.
5: Nice.
4: The guy who was serving us drinks and things in our house. We didn't know till the end of the trip.
5: Right.
4: We didn't know until a year later. And he finally confessed that this guy was sneaking into his room every single night.
5: Oh, my goodness.
4: I know.
5: This is like the show Acapulco.
4: Well, I know, but had his bosses found out, they would have canned him immediately.
5: Oh, wow.
4: You know, because it could lead to, you know,
5: lawsuits,
4: a messy situation, or maybe a lawsuit.
5: Yeah.
4: A messy situation. You know, I don't know. So I don't know. I'm wondering how many people listening are in this type of business who, yeah, you're going behind everyone's backs and you're having some fun with someone they don't want you to have fun with.
5: Yeah. I'm sure it happens a lot more than we even know.
4: Why do you have a crap-eating grin on your face, Nate?
6: I'm just thinking.
4: Because is this where you were going to tell us a story about how when you used to be a waiter, you used to get picked up?
6: It's the Outback Steakhouse. Very different.
4: All right.
6: No, this is
4: juicy. You mess around with some girl's blue and onion?
7: Well, that just sounds gross.
6: No comment.
4: The blue and onion from Outback is a delicious.
5: It is
4: my favorite
5: delicious.
4: Dish.
5: Love it.
4: Anyway, go ahead. Oh,
6: this is juicy. I love stuff like this. This is great.
5: I think it probably happens at vacations and anything that has to do with vacations, like definitely cruise ships, they tell you that they're not supposed to, but you know some of that's going on.
4: Well, so, you know, we have connections in the cruise ship industry. We're on a lot of cruise ships, and there have been so many times I'm like, wow, that'd be cool. Well, A, I'm married, so I guess that's not going to happen. B, I don't know.
5: But I always think that. I always think, like, you know, like the activities director or whatever, the cruise director. Usually they're like some hot guy from England or a hot lady from England. And then you have all these young, good-looking people on the cruise that get wasted. Like, you wonder, like, come on.
4: There's got to be, like, a percentage of lines that cross.
5: Yeah. For sure.
4: Right? I need to believe that's true.
5: Yeah. Sure.
4: In my own way.
5: Doctor's offices? I wonder if that's a thing, too. Never date a patient. But like, maybe you're seeing this patient naked. Not in a great way, but you're seeing them. And then.
4: Or how about dating a professor?
5: Oh, yeah. That's not good.
4: Is it?
5: I'm reading a book about that right now.
4: You are? Mm-hmm. What's it about?
5: It's about they were dating first, and she didn't know that he was a teacher, and he didn't know that she was still in school. And they bump into each other in the hallway, and they're like, oh, now what are we going to do? And they had to figure it out. It's by Colleen Hoover. Thank you.
4: Okay, you love Colleen Hoover.
5: I love Colleen Hoover.
4: I don't know, Froggy, ever dated someone who drives the van at the station?
7: No, negative.
4: Okay, just asking. Just wondering.
5: What about listeners?
4: Yeah.
5: Oh, Scotty! That was before my time here. Oh, yeah.
4: Scotty B. Oh, my God. Scotty B. Dated several listeners.
5: Yep.
4: And Scary did several listeners.
8: My entire 20s and 30s.
4: They did it in the bathroom, the men's room.
8: I'm dating a listener currently.
5: I'm married to a listener.
4: I am too.
5: He listened.
4: Alex listened to me how many years before we even met him?
5: Really?
4: That's kind of scandalous.
5: Hey, here comes Scotty.
8: I got one too.
4: It's okay. We don't have to drag him down there.
5: Yeah.
4: Who is this?
8: This is Corey.
4: Oh, hi, Corey. How are you, Corey?
9: Hi. Good morning.
4: Well, good morning.
9: Hi,
4: so,
9: everybody.
4: Well, hello. Tell us your story. What happened?
9: So, I worked at a small town bar.
10: I met a guy. He asked me out. It was a little bit secret. He asked me out while I was working. We went on a date, but we kept it a little bit, you know, under wraps, right, just in case.
4: Yeah, you didn't want it to get out. Well. You didn't want that flowing around the gossip scene, right?
10: Exactly. And 10 years later, we're married, and we have a baby.
5: So there you go.
4: Now, had you admitted that you guys were dating each other, would it have caused possibly a problem with management or coworkers, maybe?
10: Maybe with management, because they don't really like, they don't want the guys coming in and then kind of watching the bartender, who she talking to, because that can look bad with other customers, maybe. But they weren't, after they found out, they really liked him, so everything worked out in our favor.
4: I like this text that just came through. Corey, this text came through. I work at a resort. It was hosting a wedding. Two girls getting married, but one girl hooked up with a male bartender the night before the wedding, and the wedding was called off.
5: Oh, no.
4: Let's call the whole thing off.
5: Yeah. Oh, no.
4: One good. Corey, at least your story turned out really cool. Congratulations to you.
10: Thank you so much.
4: Thank you. Have a great day, okay?
5: Wow.
10: You too. Bye-bye.
4: There you go.
5: Oh, man, the stories are pouring in now.
4: Yeah, you should see. Whoa. You see all the texts?
5: Yes.
11: Damn.
4: Yeah.
5: We'll talk about there. Celebrities.
4: I called room service a number of times for more sugar. Sugar in air quotes. Yes, Froggy.
7: And what about when you live in an apartment community and you start hanging out with the manager?
4: You married her, had a kid with her.
7: Oh, I did. You know.
4: There's that.
7: Whatever.
4: Mm-hmm. Wow. What's that?
7: Apartment communities are a cesspool for that kind of stuff, too.
4: Of course. Because the bedroom's right there.
12: The teacher-student thing is rampant. My buddy, who shall remain nameless, I was a professor in Arizona, and he ended up dating and then marrying a student.
4: Okay.
12: And he says that the grades were always kept honest and clean, and there was always a separate.
4: Yeah, right.
5: Sure. Yeah, sure. Yeah,
4: of course we believe that. Sure. Hello, Maureen. What's going on?
13: Hi, how are you?
4: We're doing. Well, hold on. You married your college voice professor, right?
13: I sure did.
4: Well, how did this start out, by the way? I mean, were you still taking his class, or did this happen after you'd already graduated that class?
13: No, I was still very much a student of his, and he resisted, and I still tease him about it to this day. He resisted because he was like, I'm not crossing that boundary, and, you know, wanted nothing to do with it, and what can I say? He couldn't resist me, I guess.
5: How did you guys, get around, not getting caught? Like, how do you do it?
13: Well, we would do a lot of, we hung out, as friends. I mean, you know, it's college, so everyone's an adult. It's not like we're dealing with minors or anything. And, you know, a group of us would go out sometimes to dinner, and then it started getting, you know, just the two of us would go out. And even still, he was denying that he had feelings for me, even though it was incredibly obvious. And I don't know. I said to my best friend, who also had him, I said, I'm going to marry him someday. She thought I was totally insane. And I got it. I understood why, but I was like, I'm not giving up on this. I know he's the one I'm supposed to marry.
4: Well, there you
13: and
4: go.
13: Here we are, 15 years later. We have three kids.
4: Well, that's the thing. You know, it's why you're doing it. That's when it's, you know, maybe it's eggshells a little bit you're walking on. But, you know,
13: right.
4: People meet people in different ways. Yeah. And sometimes it's in a way where it's forbidden fruit. Anyway, well, thank you very much, Maureen. I appreciate that.
5: Do you role play now? Go back to those days?
4: Call her back.
5: Okay,
4: call her back. Hello, Mike. How you doing?
14: I'm good. How you guys doing?
4: Doing well. So you actually were hooking up with rich, older women with your career, correct?
14: Correct, yes. I used to work on Park Avenue,
4: mm-hmm.
14: and a lot of the older rich women in the building, they kind of took a liking to me.
4: Yeah.
14: And before you knew it, I was hooking up with several of them in the same building.
4: So you'd go up in the elevator. I mean, did anyone ever see you doing that?
14: No, so they had a service elevator where all the deliveries.
4: That's why they call it that now.
5: Well,
4: I'm so correct.
14: So that was my post, and I got very friendly with a lot of the building.
4: Gosh, that
5: Look
4: is just
5: you.
4: A porno in the making. Well, so you never got caught, never got in trouble?
14: No, never. Almost got caught several times, but luckily never did. Never got in trouble.
4: Well, that's the exciting part, almost getting caught. All right, well, thank you very much, Mike. Finally, let's go talk to Rachel. Hello, Rachel. You actually got let go from your residency because you were sleeping with someone or someone you were working with?
15: Yeah, so I was a resident, and it was very much a Grey's Anatomy situation. There was a a resident, one of the attendings actually that I, developed a little crush on. Turned out it was mutual, and we started seeing each other kind of. And the craziest thing, my best friend was my co-resident, and she actually turned us in. And it didn't go very well. She luckily did not get fired, but I did. But it's cool. We're married now, so.
5: Ah.
15: I feel like, we still came out on top.
4: Well, that's how it happens sometimes. But your friend turned you in.
5: Are you still friends?
15: Oh, no. So there were a lot of theories about why that happened, but the number one theory kind of was that people think she may have had feelings for me actually as well at the time. It's all very Grey's Anatomy.
4: Well, let's not rule that out. Yeah, absolutely. So. Let's put all offers on the table here.
5: Yeah.
4: All right, Rachel, thank you very much. I'm glad you're all happy now. This is great. This is good news.
5: Mm-hmm.
4: So think about who you're, who's waiting on you today for lunch. Maybe now it's time to say something. In a non-creepy, invasive way.
5: Yeah. I'm going to have to tune out and go through all these text messages because these are juicy.
4: What do you have that you love?
5: Oh, man. The CEO of a company. I'm dating my best friend's dad.
11: Cool.
5: Celebrities coming through. I married my patient.
4: Oh, by the way.
5: Happens on cruise ships
4: all the time. A lot of cruise ship texts are coming
5: through. Really?
4: Yeah. Apparently, it's more banging than we know.
5: Woo, man. Damn. I love this.
16: I tell you what, though, folks, that's bloody nice.
17: Yo!
5: Oh, yeah.
11: Best time of the day. Ooh.
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2: Welcome to the Hollywood 5. I'm JC Chavez. And this week, Taylor Swift dropped the major Easter eggs. And Travis Kelce learned not to put all his eggs in a Ponzi scheme basket. Plus, Ed Sheeran was asked to solve a centuries-old conflict. Benny Blanco talked about a terrible bet he made at 2:30 a.m. And Heidi Klum had to pay off a pricey bet of her own. It's all coming up this weekend on the Hollywood 5.
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2: This is the Hollywood Five. I'm JC Chavez. The Emmys were on Monday night. Actors won statues or something. Now, the real story is that surprise appearance by Taylor Swift in a Law & Order SVU sketch that clearly had a ton of Easter eggs.
3: This isn't adding up.
4: And who asked you, rookie?
3: Our perp has a clear MO. A lot of this doesn't fit the pattern. And I don't think everything is a clue.
5: It is to the Swifties.
3: I think what we're going to be looking for is hiding in plain sight. Saccharide, Aries, from the vineyard, north or south. What did you just say? I didn't say anything.
2: So you already know fans immediately went to work. Among the clues, the words saccharide, Aries, from the vineyard, and north or south. Now the theory is that these will be on tracks from the vault on the new Taylor's Version albums. And it looks like there's a clue referencing October 24th. Which would be the 20th anniversary of her debut album. And some clues that Reputation, Taylor's Version, will be released by the end of the year as well. So Taylor reportedly asked producers to make the Easter eggs really official and correct. And sometimes things get so deep that I think Taylor's team just releases the answers anonymously because we'll never get them on our own, right?
6: Hollywood Five.
2: Coming up next on the Hollywood Five, Taylor's husband, Travis Kelce, had a less fun week. We found out he was the victim of a multi-million dollar Ponzi scheme, and we'll give you the full story next.

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1: This is the Hollywood 5. I'm JC Chavez, and joining me now is a woman I gave $30,000 of my life savings to because she told me she had a great investment opportunity, but I'm still waiting for that return, and it's been like 12 years now. Here's Anna Szabo with the latest.
2: All six Eras shows were fantastic. Thank you so much for asking.
1: Yeah, you did go to a lot of concerts.
2: So Travis Kelce was apparently one of the victims of a massive $35 million Ponzi scheme. Federal prosecutors say that a businessman was sentenced to 11 years in prison after pleading guilty to wire fraud. And Travis was one of the investors who lost a lot of money. According to prosecutors, this man ran a company called Swift Arc Capital.
1: Oh, the name.
2: What a coincidence. Mm-hmm. And put almost all of his clients' money into an investment in Philip Morris, Pakistan. So when the investment went south, prosecutors say that he started lying to investors about how their money was doing and then used the money from newer investors to pay earlier ones.
1: How stressful is that? You're spending money, but then you got to find new people to give you money so you can pay the people that you first stole money from, and then you got to keep doing that cycle.
2: I mean, one could argue this is an art form.
1: I don't know. That is, wow.
2: So he allegedly spent some of the stolen money on private jets, luxury hotels, expensive restaurants, Gucci, Neiman Marcus, luxury apartments. Travis's exact loss hasn't been revealed, but prosecutors specifically identified him as a victim, not as someone that did anything wrong. I think there was a total of 65 people that had invested in this, and he was one of them. And of course, his name makes headlines. So,
1: unfortunately, you never get your money back from those Ponzi schemes because the money is gone.
2: Yeah.
1: Man. Hollywood 5. Coming up next on the Hollywood 5, Benny Blanco made a poor choice at 2:30 in the morning. And like most bad choices at 2:30 in the morning, he needed alcohol to get him through it. Details next.
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3: Welcome back to the Hollywood Five. I'm JC Chavez. So Selena Gomez and Benny Blanco's 1 year wedding anniversary is coming up. And Benny was surprised to learn about a first anniversary tradition.
4: At the end of our wedding, her grandma said, she said, you need to save this cake. You got to grab the cake. You got to freeze it. You got it. Was good luck to eat.
5: I've heard this, yeah.
4: Oh, she didn't just make this up?
5: No, this is a real thing.
4: Okay, this is a real thing.
5: But I
4: did not freeze it well. Like, there might be, like, fur on it. Like, it wasn't a good freeze
5: job.
4: No, there was no vacuum. It was rolled up. It's basically in a bag. So it's going to look like strawberries when you leave them in the back of the fridge for too long. And they're just, like,
5: hairy.
4: Yeah, you take
5: the fur off. And then you have the cake.
4: I mean, how much? I don't have to eat the whole thing.
5: Maybe, no. I think just a bite. For good luck.
3: Now, in the same interview with Jimmy Fallon, Benny told the story of how he recently committed to run a marathon on very short notice.
4: It was a half marathon. I didn't even realize that till I ran it. There's a very big difference. But
5: it still counts.
4: Obviously it still counts.
5: Yes.
4: I ran like 14 miles. I've never run at 2:30 in the morning. I was with my friends bet me. They said, you can't run a marathon tomorrow. And I was like, of course I can. I said, if I mess up, I just walk or I just don't finish. Like, it's not a big deal. But once you get around everyone and like the adrenaline is going, like people are passing shots out. Someone gave me a bag of Sour Patch Kids. They were delicious.
5: Yeah, I don't think it's shots. I think it's water they're giving me.
4: A woman handed me Fireball and I took it.
5: Who did that? She should be put in prison.
4: It was insane.
5: She should be put in jail. You don't do that to a marathon runner.
4: I was insane. They were all doing it. I was peer pressured.
3: You know, Gatorade does make a good chaser. Just saying. Not the orange, though.
2: Hollywood Five.
3: Coming up next on the Hollywood Five, we'll talk to our movie critic, Ray Drake, about the Resident Evil reboot and a film about a rickety old bridge. I bet it's better than it sounds, and we'll find out next.

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1: Welcome back to The Hollywood Five. I'm JC Chavez. Joining me on the phone right now is our movie critic, Ray Drake from CBR Presents. All right, Gray, what'd you think of the Resident Evil reboot?
2: Listen, I don't play the video game, so full disclosure, I was shocked at what I saw in this film. It is not like the old school Resident Evil movies where the great Mila Jovovich is expertly handling weapons in a dress that looks like a napkin. So this guy, he's basically alone in this movie. Okay, he does have co-stars. There are other people in the film, but they're kind of in and out. So he's a courier for very important organs and things that hospitals are shuttling amongst themselves. And this is just Brian's one crazy night. This movie is so focused. It's so effective. It's so creepy. And the energy is out of control.
1: And I just love this guy, Ethan Hawke. He stars in The Wait, which looks to be about trying to get across an old bridge in the woods. I'll let your review speak louder than my description.
2: He is in a new movie called The Wait. So, Mr. Ethan Hawke has been imprisoned in the Great Depression, and he's very, very eager to get out of jail. So, Russell Crowe is in charge of his chain gang. Russell Crowe says, "I have a job for you." And it turns out that that job is to take gold from a mine before the government can get to it. So this movie is another one that's very simple and elegant, but the fact that it has excellent actors like Ethan Hawke in it means you will be on the edge of your seat this whole time.
1: Thank you, Gray. We'll catch up with you again next week. Hollywood Five. Coming up next on the Hollywood Five, it took 7 years for Heidi Klum to make good on a bet she made with a 14-year-old. And boy, was it pricey. Hear what the payoff was next.

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1: This is the Hollywood Five. I'm JC Chavez, and welcome to another episode of I Wish Heidi Klum Was My Mom. So 7 years ago, Heidi Klum's husband, Tom, made a Mario Kart bet with Heidi's son, Henry.
2: If I lose Mario Kart, then I can't play video games for 3 months, and I have to give him a painting of me,
3: I'm not bringing a Ferrari, but if I win,
2: then Tom has to give me a Ferrari when I'm 21.
3: Is that correct?
4: That's very correct.
1: Well, looks like Henry won, and Heidi posted a video earlier this week of her and Tom paying off the bet.
5: Early birthday present.
3: I can't believe it is that time. 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
6: This thing is beautiful.
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8: And I kept my promise. 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
3: Literally, like, it's what, 7 years ago?
8: Yeah.
3: When you guys had that?
1: I'm over here waiting on my old friend Jake Sullivan to give me that rare Pikachu card after he lost to me in Madden, and so far, nothing.

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2: All the lights and the cameras and the action. All the glitz and the glamour and deception.
3: We are back on the Hollywood Five, and the Dolly Parton tributes are still pouring in, as they should be. So Dolly dolls are now a thing again. A new collection of collectible Dolly Parton dolls. They were announced this past week. There are three different 12-inch dolls with outfits based on actual looks from Dolly's fashion archive. So Dolly and her team had apparently been working on these for more than a year before her death. So the collection is now being released as part of her legacy. And the CMA also announced a major Dolly Parton tribute special. ABC and the Country Music Association are putting together a two-hour live event, and it's called CMA Presents I Will Always Love You, which airs on October 21st. And one more tribute I've seen online, Dolly Parton corn mazes. I love this. So there are giant portraits of Dolly's face popping up on farms all over the country, and I think it's very sweet. But some people are calling it corny. That's just a little golden kernel from our writing department there.
4: Hollywood Five.
3: Coming up next on the Hollywood Five, Celine Dion returned to her home away from home. She performed her first full concert in 6 years. Hear the emotional return next.

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1: This is The Hollywood Five. I'm JC Chavez, and Celine Dion hasn't been able to perform a full concert in 6 years because she has stiff person syndrome. And it's very painful, so she's had to take care of herself quite a bit. Now, she did perform one song at the Paris Olympics, but now she's fully back, and she kicked off her 26-show residency in Paris.
2: Finally, it's amazing we are all together. I made a promise. I made a promise to come back and to be back on stage. So here I am, singing for you. And singing for me, singing life. Thank you so very much for your support, your patience. And if I may say so, I am everything I am because you loved me.
1: And you know, we're not going to let you go without hearing this one right here. Here she is singing, My Heart Will Go On.

0: If you missed the concert, you want to see the whole thing, you can actually stream it wherever you are, near or far.
1: Hollywood Five.
0: Coming up next on the Hollywood Five, Ed Sheeran is being asked to solve a problem that's been going on for somewhere between 80 and 4,000 years. We'll give you the full story next.

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1: I'm JC Chavez. Welcome back to the Hollywood Five. And look, we try not to get too political on this show. It can make people upset. And honestly, sometimes the host gets the backlash for just putting a story out there. So as a force field, I brought in producer Trey for this next story. And you can cancel him if you don't like what he says.
2: You can't cancel me. Wait till you hear my opinions on the Middle East. All right?
1: Please don't.
2: Okay, so Ed Sheeran somehow has been tasked with solving the problems in the Middle East. Quick recap. Macklemore was the opener for Ed on the Loop Tour. Macklemore gave his thoughts on stage about the bombing of Gaza, and there was a pretty graphic video playing behind him. Uproar ensued. Macklemore was dropped. Ed Sheeran said, hey, don't look at me. It was the promoters and the people who own the stadiums that kicked him off. So the rest of Ed's openers dropped out, and there's another big development this week. Ed Sheeran and Macklemore have had this controversy going on, and Macklemore is trying to put his money where his mouth is. He says, I'm going to put up $1 million in my net earnings from Ed's Loop Tour to six organizations providing humanitarian aid to Palestinians. And then he publicly challenged Patriots owner Robert Kraft, who has become the face of the billionaires that are the ones.
1: Yeah, because he said you can't perform at my stadium, right?
2: Right. And so Robert Kraft said, well, I'm going to donate $2 million to that region to put towards a positive direction instead of the terrible stuff that's going on. And Ed actually personally called Robert Kraft before Macklemore made that public challenge. And Robert Kraft said that Ed plans to reach out to the other venue owners to encourage additional humanitarian donations. So while it seems like Ed was just about to get canceled and everyone was going to get furious at him, he's at least trying to stay out of it and entertain while doing something.
1: Something positive.
2: Right.
1: Wow.
2: So hopefully it's not all on Ed Sheeran to fix what's going on in the world.
1: Yeah, what a tough position to be in for him. Hollywood Five. Coming up next on the Hollywood Five, a car crash turned into a long-lasting marriage for one celebrity couple. You get to hear about it next.
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2: This is the Hollywood 5. I'm JC Chavez, and we all had a bad day once or twice in our lives. Celebrities have worst date stories, too. So Joel McHale had a little issue when he was going to go pick up his wife for their very first date.
3: Oh, my gosh. It was very romantic. I got into a car accident. I rear-ended a doctor and his wife. I full on, and then I got to Sarah's house. She was living with her mom at the time, and I mangled the front of my car. And her mom was like, "This is your first date? Who is this dork?" And then her mom was like, "You should probably drive." And so Sarah drove.
2: Now, Joel's mother-in-law still refuses to ride in the car if Joel is driving, and I understand why.
1: Hollywood 5.
2: Coming up next on the Hollywood 5, Hayden Panettiere's neighbor is opening up about what she saw days before the actress passed away. Hear how the neighbor ties into the fatal chain of events next.

0: We're back on the Hollywood Five. Hayden Panettiere passed away a month ago, and there's new information coming out. It has been speculated that she had taken Oxy laced with fentanyl, and the DEA is actually trying to find the drug dealer who gave them to Hayden. Hayden Panettiere's neighbor at her apartment in L.A. told TMZ that she may have had a small part in the chain of events that led to her death. So she interacted with the person who might have dropped off the drugs a couple of days before.
1: Well, he was holding a bag. He couldn't get into the building. He had buzzed their apartment quite a few times, and I was coming back from a walk, and I let him into the building, went up into the elevator with him, and he did, yeah, he had a small bag on him. And it, interestingly enough, though, it had Brian written on it. I believe it was just the first name and possibly the last initial H, but I just thought, yeah, that's interesting. He resembled like a cartel member or something. He looked at, this man is a little bit more sophisticated than the two women I saw delivering things.
0: It has not been established that the man was a drug dealer or that the visit was connected to Hayden's death. But Hayden's representative has also pushed back on reports treating a fentanyl-laced pill as a confirmed cause of death, saying toxicology results have not been finalized.
2: Hollywood Five.
0: Coming up next on the Hollywood Five, Woody Harrelson is a crazy man, and he's as crazy as you think he is. Hear about his wild night in Hong Kong from his co-star next.

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1: This is The Hollywood Five. I'm JC Chavez. Dave Franco stars alongside Woody Harrelson in the Now You See Me franchise. And Dave shared a story on Armchair Expert that confirmed just how crazy Woody is.
2: We had the weekend off, and so a few of us, we were like, let's go to Hong Kong, just have a nice little adventure in Hong Kong. Cut to the end of the night, we go to Woody's hotel room, and he's on like the 50th floor. And of course, he's in the one room where you can actually open the window.
3: No.
2: And because Woody like has this whole thing about fumes and just clean living. He needs some fresh air in there. So we're in Woody's room. It's 4 a.m. At one point, we're all f***ed up. We look over. Woody, in his socks, is now standing on the open windowsill, cackling, thinks it's the funniest thing in the world. We're looking over and we're like, Woody, this isn't funny, dude.
3: Yeah.
2: And we're about to watch Woody Harrelson fall 50 floors, and we're going to be f***ing like, it's going to be on us.
3: Exactly. Exactly.
1: Let's just put a high-quality air filter and some room spray in the next penthouse, you know? And that is your Hollywood Five. I'm on Instagram at JSI5 and TikTok as well at JSI Chavez. We'll see you next week for the five biggest stories in Hollywood on The Hollywood Five.

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6: Let's go. Hello, everybody. It's your old pal, Carson Daly. Thank you so much for joining us. I really appreciate it on this last official summer weekend of 2026. I know most of you and me associate Labor Day weekend with kind of being that end of summer, but the official astronomical end of summer is this Tuesday. And just to throw a few more dates at you, the meteorological end of summer was August 31st. Be nice if we could all just agree on the Labor Day thing. Anyway, let's get to it. Got a brand new batch of the 30 biggest songs, and they're ready to go. The Daily Download, this week's top 30, is on. And we're going to start the same way we did a week ago. Karol G and Bruno Mars, Stay Put at number 30 to get us going. Here is Still on the Daily Download.

All right, also no movement from last week. So this show so far sounds repurposed from a week ago with Carol G and Bruno Mars kicking things off, no movement, and then that one from Noah Kahan, Orbiter, also stays put at 29. All right, let's see what happens here at 28. I'm Carson Daly. This is this week's Top 30, the final one for summer, and I'm noticing a trend already. We're three songs in, and they're all right where they were last weekend. Here is Akon.

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2: Hi, it's Carson Daly with something new finally from my old buddy, Smiley Miley Cyrus. I miss Miley a lot. We spent a lot of time hanging out when she was on The Voice, and she's such a cool young lady. So smart, so active, so concerned about the world and music, and she's just a really special person, and I was really psyched to see her out with some new stuff. So Miley, no last name, by the way, that's Instagram, TikTok, and XOfficial too, if you're looking for her on social, has a new song called Bass Persuades. Got a little bit of Lady Gaga vibes from it. You know, something kind of also, it felt retro. Not necessarily like 80s, 90s retro, maybe early 2010s. If you haven't heard it or seen the video, you can watch the video on your own time. This is Radio. Let me play you the song. Our pick of the week is Miley, Bass Persuades on the Daily Download.

That's Bass Persuades from Miley, brand new from her. What'd you think? It's good, right? It's definitely, it feels like that kind of Lady Gaga era, which I love. It's danceable. The video's got tons of great dance choreography. And Miley, of course, looks great. She's got this whole new kind of look going. And we are psyched that things are going well for Miley. She dropped that on Friday. 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All right, let's get back into that top 30. So far, we haven't seen any real movement. Everything's the same as last week. What do we have for you here? Well, more of the same. MTV VMAs are next Sunday. Always love watching that. Olivia Dean has her first VMA nomination for her song Man I Need. It's up for Song of the Year, so good luck to her. I hope she does well. Meanwhile, yes, stuck at number 27 again is her latest A Couple Minutes on the Daily Download.

Well, lucky us. We got two in a row from Olivia Dean. We heard a couple of minutes. And then just right there at number 26, we followed that up with So Easy to Fall in Love, which was down four spots today. You're on the Daily Download. It's this week's top 30, all the big songs in North America. I am Carson Daly. And I just mentioned Olivia Dean nominated for her first MTV VMA next weekend. While we're on the noms, Bruno Mars nominated for five, including Artist of the Year. The other four nominations for Bruno are for this song. Here's I Just

0: And there is our first Triple D of the day, a daily download debut from one of our favorite bands, Tame Impala, whose track with Jenny has been on the countdown for a long time. But that's Loser. I played that as my pick of the week just last week, if I'm not mistaken. And I love that it already has charted here in a big way, too, with its debut all the way up to number 24. That's awesome. You guys have a good taste in music, and that was Tame Impala. I'm Carson Daly. It's that time of the show where we try and predict some other songs that are going to be coming soon to the countdown. Really just an excuse to play some good music. Let's see what we got for you today.
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0: It's funny, the song has been so close to landing in the top 30. It just hasn't happened yet, and I don't know why. You know, Steve Lacy had the most trending song last week on our little mini countdown, the TT5, and we just think that this track, Oh Yeah, is going to be coming soon to the countdown. We love it, and there's no reason to not play it. So here it is, our coming soon song from Steve Lacy. Oh Yeah?

That's Steve Lacy with the title track to his latest album, Oh Yeah, and we think it's coming soon to the Daily Download Top 30. 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

Shakira and Burna Boy get back some ground today. They're up three spots. That's number 23, Die Die. It's a Daily Download Top 30 in full effect here. As I mentioned, the last official weekend of summer, although it certainly feels like summer is in the rearview mirror by now, but technically it is this weekend. So I hope you're ready for fall. I'm Carson Daly. Let's keep the music going. Meek this week, moving closer to the top 20, up a spot to 22. Turn up Fabulous on this week's Top 30. I just

0: colors, more vivid and ways what I feel I deserve. Yeah, cause I feel way too fabulous.
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1: There's French Montana and Max B's. They fall a couple spots out of the top 20 this week. That was Ever Since You Left Me, which now is at number 21. All right, it's Carson Daly. We're going to take a quick break, come back, and get your top 20 all organized for you. Some great music coming up. We'll do Audrey Hobart, The Beaches. Plus, we're going to revisit a former number one from our past. It's The Daily Download, this week's top 30. We're back after this.
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1: Former number one. It's Carson Daly, and the song that was number one on this weekend all the way back in 2024, okay, not all the way back, but a couple of years ago, we thought we'd go back and revisit. It'll sound brand new because it's not that old. 2 years, Chapel Roan, Good Luck Babe was number one. Here it is again, now featured in our former number one spot on the Daily Download.

Well, she debuted a short red bob haircut a couple of weeks ago when she was performing at Olivia's Daisy Chain Fields Festival. Olivia Rodrigo, that is. Internet still hasn't recovered from seeing Chapel Roan with a new hairdo. That reminded us that we should go back and just play Good Luck Babe, even though it's only 2 years old because it was number one on this weekend in 2024. So it was a good excuse for us to play some Chapel Roan on the Daily Download. Good times. It's Carson Daly. Always good to be playing radio with you guys. Thanks for being here. Let's jump right back into our backwards counting, shall we? And Audrey Hobart, a.k.a. Gracie Abrams' bestie, or Malcolm Todd's big sister. You can call her whatever you want. She probably just prefers Audrey. She is on the rise. Here's Sumi. So catchy. Jumping five spots. It kicks off our top 20 now on the Daily Download.

0: back to you.
1: Yeah, love that. The all-girl band The Beaches move into the top 20 at number 19. That's Edge of the Earth here on The Daily Download. Good stuff, again, from The Beaches. I'm Carson Daly, and the top 18 songs are on the way. We'll do a couple of songs from Zara Larsson, plus Gracie Abrams, Ed Sheeran, and we're going to check out our mini countdown, top trending 5. It's all coming up on The Daily Download, this week's top 30.
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Well, after a 10-spot drop last week, which was pretty bad for Zara Larsson by her standards, she does hold steady. So flat is the new up, as they say in finance. So good for Zara. The falling has stopped. Midnight Sun for 18. Bob Carson Daily. Daily Download Top 30 Countdown in full effect. We'll continue now with Ed Sheeran and his Loop Tour stopping in Philly this week. Ed's collab with Martin Garrix is a repeat at number 17 last week, which makes sense because the song's called Repeat It, and that's exactly what we're doing on the Daily Download. Stay.

0: There's Gracie Abrams hit the wall, and the MTV VMAs are happening next Sunday. You know, I'm a former MTV VJ, as you may or may not know, from my TRL days. And being a member of MTV, always the most fun was our prom, we called it. And that was the VMAs every year, watching celebrities and rock stars and actors and Hollywood all kind of come together. Really before the award show season and culture is what it is now. There's award shows for everything. Kind of back in the day, the VMAs were a big deal. They were like, I guess, kind of a cooler, more music-centric version of the Oscars or the Emmys, you know, or the Globes. It was a big, big deal to get a Moon Man. Still is, but I have fond memories of being there. You never knew what was going to happen. It's next Sunday. Gracie's up for multiple VMAs, including Video of the Year, Artist of the Year, and Song of the Year, the Big Three, as we used to call it. And over here on the radio, Hit the Wall that we just played there, dropped a spot to 16. I'm Carson Daly, and it is time for the Mini Little Countdown. All right, let's see if Steve Lacy's number one still. These are the top trending songs of the week, in large part thanks to TikTok and social media. There are five of them, so we call it the TT5. Here we go.
1: Here's what's trending.
0: Tame Impala is fifth this week. I'm a loser, baby. Olivia Rodrigo comes in at number four. Stella Lefty is third.
2: On a train back to Boston, and we're jumping the gun, and I'm telling you, baby, this is the part where I'd run.
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0: And the TT5 number one song this week goes to Temper City. Self-Aware is the top trending song on the Daily Download TT5.

Yeah, digging that. That's Temper City. That's the Israeli alt-rock band. I played them last week as my coming soon prediction, and here they are. They haven't landed officially in our top 30, but they are number one on our trending segment, which is good news. Maybe we'll see them officially on the countdown next week. All right, Self-Aware from Temper City. That's going to wrap up our mini trending countdown for the week. Back to the big list we go, the Daily Download, this week's top 30. I'm Carson Daly. So I played Zara Larsson already once, but the second song in the top 20 this week is Lush Life. And despite Zara's song, the other one, falling way off the map last week, it held steady this week. Lush Life goes the other way and jumps up six spots to 15. In fact, it's our biggest mover of the week. 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Get ready to do the dance, everybody. It's kicking off our top 15 on the Daily Download.

Mars falls four spots out of the top 10 with Risk It All now at number 14. Don't forget that song also nominated for four VMAs next weekend on MTV's Video Music Awards. So good luck to Bruno.

I'm Carson Daly. We got 13 more songs to get to on our quest to get to number one. We're going to hear from Cat's Eye, Ariana, Malcolm Todd, and more coming up on the Daily Download Top 30 Countdown.

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That is Ariana, who's taking a break right now, but I'm sure that will change soon as she starts the promo for her new movie, Fokker in Law, which is in theaters the day before Thanksgiving. Looking forward to seeing that. I interviewed Mr. Robert De Niro on the Today Show just a couple weeks ago. It was such a thrill to get to talk to such a legend. You know, he can be tough in interviews, Mr. De Niro, but he just gave me a great 5 minutes chatting about his new movie and all kinds of topics. But we talked about Ari, and he really is very fond of her and thought she was so funny and talented in the new Fokker in Law. So looking forward to seeing that. Pedal from her at number 13. All right, you're on the Daily Download. It's this week's Top 30. I am Carson Daly, and Cat's Eye still doing it. You know, the SNL just announced all their season 52 musical acts. There's some good ones. I'm excited for Turnstile. That band rocks. They just get the pit going. They're going to be performing. I won't name them all, but Cat's Eye is listed on that, so that'll be fun to have them at 30 Rock in New York for SNL. Not sure when the date is, but I'll find out later. You can look it up. They're going to kick off our Top 12 right now. Here's Animal from Cat's Eye, up one on the Daily Download.

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1: Malcolm Todd moves into number 11. That's earrings. It's now just outside our top 10. All right, it's Carson Daly, and the best of the week is coming up. We got Stella Lefty, Somber, Olivia Rodrigo, and more as your top 10 play next on the Daily Download.
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8: Number 10. On a

There she is, Stella Lefty, who's continuing to climb our chart with Boston. That song moves into the top 10, believe it or not, for the first time. She also got a first MTV VMA nomination for Best New Artist, and then one for Best Country for the song that you just heard. So good luck to Stella, who's taken a lot of heat for a couple of her songs. Boston, sounding a lot like Noah Kahan's Stick Season, that's been out there. And then her new one, sounding a lot like my buddy Blake Shelton's song. So you can listen to those two and compare and contrast. But yeah, you know, social media can be pretty brutal. So Stella under a little bit of heat for that stuff. Meanwhile, she's kicking off our top 10. We're going to keep it going with Olivia Rodrigo, who's dropped dead now, is at number 9, falling 3 on the Daily Download.

0: moves into the eighth spot with My Body Isn't Ready. So up one for Somber. I'm Carson Daly. My Body Was Never Ready. And we're going to get closer to number one here. I got Olivia Rodrigo lined up, Tame Impala, Jenny, Teddy Swims. You know, we're going to do a throwback from Sarah Bareilles, who I spent some time with. She's got great new stuff out. But we're going to go back in time and play that massive hit from her from over 10 years ago. Plus your top seven next. 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

it's Carson Daly. We're taking us back now to 2013 with our friend Sarah Bareilles, who I was just talked to last week when she was on the Today Show. She finally has a new record out. She has dealt with a lot of loss and a lot of grief, but she's framed it so beautifully. And a lot of that is the subject matter of her newest album, and it's really inspiring. But let's play her smash hit Brave, also inspiring. Our throwback pick this weekend on the Daily Download is from Sarah Bareilles.

funny when you listen to that song now. That was Brave from Sarah Bareilles, our throwback pick. You do get a little bit of that modern Taylor Swift vibe, which makes sense because that track was written by Sarah and Jack Antonoff. Of course, he writes a lot of songs for Taylor and Sabrina and others, not to mention his own bands, Fun and Bleachers. So that song came out in 2013. Sarah, as I mentioned, has dealt with a lot of grief just in recent years. She's been busy. She made her Broadway debut in 2015. She does a ton of composing music, writing lyrics. She was responsible for the musical Waitress that you might have seen. It was nominated for a Tony and a Grammy, which was cool. 2018, she did her portrayal of Mary Magdalene when we did our NBC Music televised special Jesus Christ Superstar Live in Concert. That earned her an Emmy nomination. And she also played the lead role of Don Solano in the Peacock and Netflix musical comedy that I thought was really funny about a girl group called Girls 5 Eva. That was from the mind of Tina Fey and her crew, so a really funny show there, too. I think I'm in it, actually. Anyway, that's besides the point. Sarah's been busy, and she's great. Got a new record out. I highly recommend you go pick it up, but it was fun to play Brave from her. That monster hit from 2013 for our throwback pick. Our throwback, sponsored by Kohl's. 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All right, what's happening, everybody? Good to see you. Hope your September is going good. It's all happening. Start to think about Halloween and the holidays here. We're getting through the top 30 songs, and we're getting closer to number one. Got Olivia Rodrigo's other song now in the top 10. Here's Stupid Song, staying put at number 7.

Teddy Swims is 32 Date North American. The Ugly Tour kicks off Tuesday in Kansas City. Mr. Know-It-All moves up two spots to number six. I'm Carson Daly, the Daily Download Top 30. We're getting closer and closer to number one. Dominic Fike will kick off a top five again this week. Here is Baby Doll.

That is Tame Impala. That one has Jenny. Dracula, the remix. 4. I'm Carson Daly, and we're about to find out who is in our top 3 this week. But first, a little something I think you're going to like. A little bit of a treat. A daily download. Extra.

0: Hello, everybody. It's your old pal, Carson Daly. Thank you so much for joining us. I really appreciate it on this last official summer weekend of 2026. I know most of you and me associate Labor Day weekend with kind of being that end of summer, but the official astronomical end of summer is this Tuesday. And just to throw a few more dates at you, the meteorological end of summer was August 31st. It'd be nice if we could all just agree on the Labor Day thing. This is the Daily Download. I'm Carson Daly, and the top three songs are coming up next. Ariana took the top spot last week. Will she hold on to it? We'll find out next.
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4: Welcome back. It's your old pal Carson Daly. And ladies and gentlemen, it's been almost 3 hours of awesome music. And your company is, by the way, second to none. We're entering the top three now. The Country Music Association announced this year's nominees. Ella Langley has the most CMA noms with 9, including the highest honor, CMA Entertainer of the Year and Single of the Year for Choosin' Texas. You can watch the CMAs November 18th on ABC and Disney Plus. Yet not one nomination for Morgan Wallen. Does anybody understand that? I just don't. Anyway, here on the little radio countdown is Ella at number 3. Pretty sure you've heard it before.
5: Just

0: It is one and done for Ariana Grande, everybody. Hate That I Made You Love Me was number one last week, and as you just heard, I played Ella at three. That was the next song, so that's runner-up for Ari. That means we got a brand new number one song this week. Any guesses on who it is? Anybody in the back? All right, let's see if you're right.
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0: A couple of minutes ago, I mentioned that Ella has the most CMA noms this year. Taylor only has one nomination, and it is for that song. And I guess the award would go to her and Jack Antonoff for Single of the Year. It goes to the songwriter. So good luck to Taylor. And look at that. You took out Ari, the top spot. I Knew It, I Knew You from the Toy Story 5 soundtrack is your number one song on the Daily Download. Awesome work. All right, that's going to wrap up another edition of the Big Top 30 show. I have been Carson Daly. Thank you, as always, for having us. Always want to mention the radio station that is playing us. We really appreciate you and yours. Love the support. Thank you so much. We'll do it again next weekend. And until then, have a great rest of your September. See you soon right here on the Daily Download. Bye.
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0: House Tour comes to us courtesy of Sabrina Carpenter. Gonna hear from Olivia Dean in just a couple, song that crossed over to the R&B chart. And Tame Impala with Jenny, one that just sounds different when you play it with the windows down.
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0: 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Hope your weekend is treating you well. It's Brewer with a gal who you're not going to be seeing much of in the months ahead. She's taking some time out for herself. I think it's a wonderful idea. Ariana Grande on the way.
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song about when it's really over. Folded from Kehlani. Teddy Swims on the way, one that he says was inspired by that situation we've all been in at one time or another. You overhear somebody saying something that is wildly incorrect. Do you speak up or just let them own it? We'll bring you that one in a couple, plus Camila Cabello.

Looking to follow up the success of Midnight Sun. Zara Larsson doing the thing. Lush Life. Taylor Swift in just a couple will go to Toy Story 5 soundtrack, one of the big successes at the box office this summer, and hear from Sabrina Carpenter.

0: 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And then, what the heck ever happened to G-Eazy? I mean, I know they divorced, but he just fell off the face of the earth. Halsey right there, Without Me. Conan Gray on the way.
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